We began this second hour of the program in the 80s, which always feels appropriate to this kid at heart who probably still has a pair of parachute pants somewhere. Don't tell anybody, all right? Right now, let's go further back into the 70s for this long cut from Skynyrd. It's UCR.

I'm glad you're hearing this right now because we have all sorts of chances for you to win money on the MMQ app. If Wardlaw wants to give it to you, pull it up right now and sign up to win a 5-pack of the Michigan Lottery's new Stampede Payout Scratchers. 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

Simon Dawson is out there playing drums for Iron Maiden, and he was not on the big album or the big song that we're about to play, but he did spend a decade playing drums with the Outfield from 1989 until 2009, which means he got to play this song a lot. It's Ultimate Classic Rock.

It was this week, folks. This week that Eddie Van Halen and Sammy Hagar walked out on stage together at Farm Aid for the first time, 1985. We all miss Sir Edward, don't we? The Red Rocker, though, got in some trouble that day at Farm Aid, and you're going to have to check out our story if you haven't heard this tale. Here's a hint, though. If you could imagine. Now, if you could imagine. Imagine this, if you will. Some bad language was involved. And look, rock and roll is made for bad language. So what's the problem? Just requested Bad Company. It's Ultimate Classic Rock.

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We are hanging out in 1977. A reminder to you, you should send me your list of 9 songs. 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

0: Eric Clapton's going to be part of Buddy Guy's 90th birthday celebration, which is fully sold out at Radio City Music Hall in New York City, October 1st. Derek Trucks, Susan Tedeschi, John Mayer, Joe Bonamassa, Eric Gales, raise your hand if you had those two killer Eric Gales band CDs in the 90s, but let's stay focused. Billy F. Gibbons, so many people coming out to celebrate Buddy's 90th, and Nugs is going to be live streaming the entire thing. So if you like the blues and a whole lot of slide guitar, maybe make some plans to check all that out. October 1st, Nugs.net is the place. And we heard Slowhand recorded back in 1977. That is our year of focus in this hour for the 9 at 9, and this is Ultimate Classic Rock.
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One of the many, many highlights of the recent Rush concerts I saw on the 50-something reunion tour last weekend was our next song, which has been in the

Tell you a story about the house went blue. 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She said that don't confront me, long as I get my money next Friday. Now next Friday I come, I didn't get the rent, and out the door I went.

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She said, that don't confront me. Long as I get my money next Friday. Now next Friday I come out and have a rent. And out the door I went.

He said, let me go and ask my wife. He come out of the house. I could see his face. I know there was no. He said, I don't know, man. She kind of funny, you know. I said, I know. Everybody funny.

You can watch video of the guys from Foreigner interviewing Peter Frampton on our website. Peter talks about a lot of things, including his friendship with Mick Jones, getting to play on George Harrison's All Things Must Pass, so much more. You know, if Mick can't play on new Foreigner music, I appreciate that they were able to get Peter to play a solo on the song Trouble, which they actually dug up from the sessions for Head Games. And I dig the results. Check that out if you haven't heard it yet. Right now, though, the year was 1977. Foreigner released their soon-to-be legendary debut album, and here's what we heard at that time. Side one, track one, it is ultimate classic rock.

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Boy, it's hard to believe that it's now been nearly 50 years since the late Eddie Money released his self-titled debut album. It does not feel like there's ever been a time where we didn't have that song in our life. We certainly missed the Money Man, though, so it is good to have songs like that one to keep him fresh in our memory. It's Matt Wardlaw. That is our 1977 9 at 9. Don't forget to get in on the action. Pick a theme. Pick 9 songs that fit that theme that you've chosen. And as I've said before, get creative, get weird, have fun. I told you this on the program last night, but I just got my first Clint Eastwood-inspired 9 at 9 submission. I love that. Email me, wardlaw@ultimateclassicrock.com. I'm looking forward to hearing and seeing what you come up with. Here is ZZ Top on UCR.

0: So I don't know if you heard about this, but tonight's set here on UCR Backstage, inspired by the news that the building that was featured on the album cover for Pink Floyd's Animals nearly 50 years ago is being turned into a concert venue by Apple. The Apple Music Hall set to open next week officially. I wrote about the new venue and also some insights into how Pink Floyd captured that iconic photograph for the Animals album cover, which took them 3 days and three separate tries to get it right. It's a pretty crazy story that you can read at our website. But here at the beginning of this hour, I thought we would visit three different eras of Pink Floyd recorded live. And by the time Wednesday rolls around, don't we all kind of feel this way?
1: Are there any paranoids in the audience tonight? Is there anyone who worries about things? Pathetic. This is for all the weak people in the audience. Is there anyone here who's weak? This is for you. It's called Run Like Hell.

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Well, I love it. Our Lions are back at home versus the New York Jets this weekend. It's Wardlaw. 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

Like some of you out there, I had the Delicate Sound of Thunder double live album from Pink Floyd when I was a teenager. Two CDs, and I spent a lot of time walking down the side of the road in my neighborhood, listening to the album over and over on my Sony Discman. And what

0: we just heard comes off of a full remix that they did at the live show a few years back. And I'm curious what you think of that if you've had a chance to hear it. They also remixed all of the A Momentary Lapse of Reason album. And it's interesting to me to hear how both compare to what we heard in the original era when those records were out. Or maybe I am just that much of a Pink Floyd nerd. Anything is possible, folks. That is for sure. But this much we know, it is ultimate classic rock.
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I'm going to do our next song for Mark Benjamin, who wrote us from out there in the UCR universe. He says he's a 60-year-old farmer who has never contacted a radio station like this before, but he loved hearing our album of the week last Friday, which was Ozzy Osbourne's Blizzard of Oz, as he was out there driving his tractor. He called it perfect for late night field operations. At the start of every farming season, when the work hours explode, he says, I need to hear two songs, Ozzy's Crazy Train and Aerosmith's Back in the Saddle. That tradition of those two songs has become as much a part of my farming life as Thanksgiving in the fall. And during the day, Mark told me, well, I'm a well-rounded person. I listen to some country as well, but at night, I need three things: classic rock, caffeine, and diesel. Thanks for keeping me going, Mark Benjamin. Mark, thank you for listening to Ultimate Classic Rock. Let's give you an extra spin of Ozzy right now. Crank this up.

What question would you ask Metallica? Alfred says, why did you guys change? Which might be a rough question to ask Metallica in person. Stay tuned for more on that part. Steven wants to know, what kind of physical fitness does Lars utilize to play at that level for 2 hours straight? What does he do pre-show to prepare for the physically demanding set? I kind of like this one from Angie. How often do any of you space out while playing live and forget how to play the song? Now, here's where all of this becomes important, because we have your chance to go see Metallica in Kansas City at Arrowhead Stadium. You're going to get to hang backstage and participate in a Metallica interview. Ask them one question. So go to the UCR website. Let us know what that question would be. We're getting some good suggestions so far, so check it out. Ultimate Classic Rock. Good luck.

0: almost down to the final hour of UCR for tonight, but we have time for a couple more before we mark this one off. Jed wrote in and asked for Skid Row, so we will do that next on Ultimate Classic Rock.
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The surviving members of Tom Petty's Heartbreakers performed live at the Americana Awards last week. They did three songs live with Chris Stapleton. It was good to see the guys, especially Stan Lynch, back out there on the drums, wasn't it? Let us know what you thought of the whole thing, and how excited are you for the Origins box set coming out in November? I cannot wait. We're going to be playing songs from that box plenty here on the show. Don't you worry. 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

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Soul engines running through a night so tender. In a bedroom locked,

Today is birthday time for the boss, and so as Bruce Springsteen blows out 77 candles, probably with the help of at least one member of the E Street Band or a stray tuba player out there in the farm, we're doing a couple for Bruce. 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

0: 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I know I do for sure. For sure, my friends. Live each day like your Diamond David Lee Roth, as we like to say around the hallways here at UCR. But what would Diamond Dave do? That is probably a question that no parent will ever ask, but perhaps they should. We're going to talk a bit of parental stuff minus DLR as we continue with Ultimate Classic Rock.
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It's 4 a.m., Monday, and you're literally sucking baby snot through a tube because she's congested. Man, that's love. 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

There is a new list of the parental methods that people used to judge before they became parents themselves. And here's a few of the notable ones. One parent says, I pulled a 180 on toddler leashes, like the backpack or the wristband. My toddler specializes in getting into the most dangerous situations possible at all times. Another parent says, I used to say, my kids will never eat in the car. That went out the window really quick. Driving around to get your child to fall asleep. If a baby's tired, won't it just go to sleep? No. No, they will not. And now I know this, folks, from trying to get kids to go to sleep, however you can pull that off, the person that pulls that off is definitely the hero every night in the house. When that happens, you know it's true. Here's the Foo Fighters on Ultimate Classic Rock.

I always feel like that song could be about me and my insane ability to trip over thin air, trip over just absolutely nothing at all. What did I even trip on? That's right, nothing. So when you hear that I'm in a body cast, just know that I did it in the most grand and spectacularly clumsy fashion possible. It's Matt Wardlaw. I approve this message of how to be unnecessarily stupid. Thank you, friends. Here is our pal, Robert Palmer. It's Ultimate Classic Rock.

We could see those eyes if you didn't have sunglasses on. Just a pro tip from the alleged professionals here at Ultimate Classic Rock. I won't tell you we know everything, but we know a few things here at UCR. Classic Rock.

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Okay, so a little bit of nerd talk to close things out. I was listening to the Tormato album by Yes, and the reissue has a bunch of previously unreleased bonus tracks. If you've heard it, there's some great stuff on there, isn't there? It's Hard to Believe That You Can Be Saved is one of the songs that did not make the original album back in the day. It's Matt Wardlaw. That is our show for this evening. I promise we will have plenty more nerd thoughts tomorrow night on the show. More of your requests, music news, news of the weird. You know how we do it here. Big thank you to producer Eric for making it all sound allegedly good, or at least the best that it possibly can. Thanks to all of you for being here with us as well. As always, it's Ultimate Classic Rock, and have a great night, everybody.

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1: Michigan hit just 64 degrees and half the state immediately started talking about snow like we'd been dropped into the middle of February. Just relax. In March, 64 degrees would have people wearing shorts, grilling in the driveway, and putting a convertible top down. But apparently in September, it requires furnace checks, winter coats, and emotional preparation for January. 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

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Another long set from the Legends of Rock is coming up.

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1: You ever heard a rule and it made you tilt your head like a wistful Pomeranian? 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So what can you legally do with a drone after the shot? 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
0: 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Or maybe it's a new car. Or even a big boy toy like a boat, a motorcycle, or jet skis. 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
1: Michigan hit just 64 degrees and half the state immediately started talking about snow like we'd been dropped into the middle of February. Just relax. In March, 64 degrees would have people wearing shorts, grilling in the driveway, and putting a convertible top down. But apparently in September, it requires furnace checks, winter coats, and emotional preparation for January. So are we really getting cold, or have Michiganders completely forgot what cold really feels like? 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
0: 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Or even a big boy toy like a boat, a motorcycle, or jet skis. 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
1: You ever heard a rule and it made you tilt your head like a wistful Pomeranian? 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So what can you legally do with a drone after the shot? 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
0: 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Imagine no more. We've built that highway. But it's not one you drive on. It's one that takes you straight to independent wealth. 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
1: People who like foam on top of their coffee are wrong. Why am I having to drink through a layer of wet fuzz to get to the thing I actually want, which is the coffee? Like, that's a specialty drink.
2: When people ask me, how do you like your coffee? I say, I'm special, stupid.
3: I would like one coffee that deserves no ribbons or trophies, please.
1: You know, I want a basic, hard-working cup of coffee that isn't putting on airs for anybody.
4: Yeah, you want a blue-collar cup of coffee.
1: Yeah, exactly.
4: In a paper cup. You don't want that little cup condom that they put on there. You want your fingertips to burn.
1: I don't want my coffee to have a pretentious fuzzy hat on it. I just want black coffee.
5: I
6: think that just if you want to have non-traditional pets, then you should expect non-traditional problems like this couple has.
5: Okay.
6: The guy is going to let their pet pig in from being out there. It looks like it's outside in the backyard or on a deck or something.
7: Okay. Ready? Watch this performance, guys. Come on.
6: Pig just does not come out. So he shuts the door.
7: Yes. Have you ever met a pig that you just don't know what they want? Come on in.
6: Finally starts to walk in the door.
1: Oh, God. Okay, now he's trying to wipe off its stupid feet.
5: Oh. Yeah.
1: There's hooves.
6: And its nose, too.
1: Yeah.
6: A little snout.
5: Why is it making so much noise?
6: Because it's a pig. It doesn't want to be clean.
5: Oh.
6: It wants to be dirty.
1: Yeah,
6: that's what pigs do.
1: It doesn't like that. It doesn't want to live inside your home.
5: That's just so high-pitched.
6: Imagine being that person's neighbor.
5: I hate that.
6: And having to hear that on a regular basis.
1: I would not like it.
5: Yeah,
1: I would not like that.
5: We have so defend your weird pet, because like Steve said, when you have a pet like a pig, you're going to expect certain messes. But then when you tell people, you expect those expressions of you have a pig, or you have a pet bat, or you have a tarantula, or you're a snake person. Ugh. But defend your weird pet. What's your weird pet? What's its name? Why do you have it? Or what's the weird pet that you want? And tell us why. You want it. 1-800-947-3979. You can text, you can call in. We send it out on the app as well. Defend your weird pet next.
6: And again, what we mean by weird pet is dog, normal. Cat, normal. Pretty much anything else.
1: I mean,
6: is weird.
1: Birds are dumb, but they're normal.
6: Yeah.
1: Like, I don't care about your bird.
6: Yeah. If you can't easily go to the pet store and pick one out, it's a weird pet.
5: Yeah.
6: Weird
5: pet. We have quite a few tarantula people texting in.
1: Gross. Oh, man, you spider people are weirder than snake people.
5: You can't cuddle a spider. No, yeah, this guy says, my dad, when I was a kid, had a tarantula named Chili for over 20 years. He would sometimes take it out, let it crawl in his hands. I would take the spider molts into school for show and tell.
8: Wait, what's a spider molt?
1: It's the same as like a snake molt where they shed like parts of their
5: spider
1: outer leg.
5: Shed?
1: Yeah. Mm-hmm.
6: And it looks like a spider?
1: Yeah, they just walk out of it. Sometimes you'll see that like out in a garden or something with bugs, too. Oh. Like you'll see like a bug exoskeleton.
5: Yeah.
1: It's like that.
6: Real cicadas, gross. Right? Cicadas do that.
1: I think they do that. Yeah, a few different ones.
5: But yeah, then somebody else said they have 30 plus tarantulas and that they make the best pets because they take up very little space and are pretty clean, and you can use just about anything plastic as an enclosure.
6: Oh, it sounds like a great life.
1: but what do you need 30 of them for? They're not, I mean, it's not really a pet. Again, it's more of a decoration then. You've got so many of them, unless wandering around.
5: Yeah. And somebody else said they have 12 and said that they don't poop on the floor. You don't have to clean up really after them at all. And the worst thing is just dealing with the crickets and rehousing them to feed them.
8: Crickets? No. See, you can't tell me it's not a messy pet and then tell me you got to feed it other live things.
1: here's some crickets.
5: No.

0: seen like the when you get the real weird tarantula people that'll let them crawl into their mouths?
1: There's a whole Billie Eilish music video where a tarantula is crawling in and around her face and her mouth.
0: It's
1: crazy.
0: No, thank you.
1: It's so crazy.
0: That little, that big old fuzzy abdomen.
1: Yeah.
0: Oh, God. No, no, no, no.
1: All right, let's take some calls because we got some weird pet people on hold. 1-800-947-3979. You can call Defend Your Weird Pet. Donnie in Virginia.
2: Donnie,
1: tell us about your weird pet.
3: So Valentine's Day 4 years ago, my wife knew that I always wanted this, so she got me 3 fertile emu eggs, and we hatched them out. Fortunately, 2 survived. We were able to hatch all 3. So now I have 2 big male emus as my pet, and I love them.
0: How much land do you have?
3: We have 40 acres.
0: Okay.
3: We have actually a lot of animals.
0: Okay. Okay. I was going to say, we live in a city.
2: Suburbia.
0: Yeah.
1: So,
3: I love the response from neighbors and stuff like that. Like, you got some big old chickens over there, you know, that kind of thing.
1: Are they friendly?
3: Oh, yeah. They're super friendly. They'll come up to you and lay their head on you and snuggle with you. Yeah. They're super friendly because we raised them from chicks.
0: Yeah.
3: And worked with them a lot.
1: You hatched emus. Yeah, you hatched emus.
0: How big are they?
3: They're about 5 foot tall. Yeah,
0: yeah,
3: they're
0: wow.
3: About 5 foot tall.
0: So they're pretty
3: they're taller
0: big.
3: Than I am.
1: What are their names?
3: Oh, yeah, they're big. Rex and Raptor.
1: Rex and Raptor. Yeah, because they're like today's dinosaurs, right? Aren't chickens and emus like our...
2: Pretty much.
1: Yeah, the evolution of dinosaurs, I'm pretty sure.
3: Yeah.
1: Oh my God.
3: Yeah, if you look at their feet especially, it looks like a T-Rex foot or something. So, yeah, they're like today's dinosaurs.
2: Do they make a lot of noise?
3: For Halloween's, I've thought about dressing up as Doug, you know, from the commercial.
0: Oh, yeah. My gosh, yes.
2: Do they make a lot of noise?
3: They're really cool. Yeah, they grunt. They don't really make a lot of sound. When they were chicks, they make a little chirping. But as they get older and adult, they grunt, kind of like a mating thing, you know, and... I've got neighbors that live a long ways away, and they claim they can hear them grunting. But, you know, the response from, like, UPS guys, FedEx guys, stuff like that, they're always shocked when they come up and the emu's just kind of hanging out in the yard. You know?
1: Okay, what's the lifespan of an emu?
3: They live to be about 8 to 10 years old. So.
1: Dang.
3: So my boys are adults now. They're about four years old now. So, yeah, they still got a few years left.
1: All right, Donnie. Okay. Thanks for telling us.
0: Wait, what other weirdo animals do you have?
3: Well, let's see. My wife has an axolotl. She's a school teacher.
1: Okay, you're just going to leave out the axolotl. All right, what's the axolotl's name?
3: Yeah, she's got an axolotl, and he's one of the TO ones that glows when you shine UV light on him.
1: Oh, my
3: God. Kind of freaky.
1: What's his name? Wait, no, what's the axolotl's name? You got to tell us all the info.
0: Yeah, what's the axolotl's name?
3: Yeah, the axolotl, Axel. They named him Axel.
0: Okay, that's easy. Yeah.
2: Yep.
0: That's easy.
1: Okay.
3: Yeah, she let the kids vote on it. She teaches third grade, so he's Axel.
1: Okay.
3: And then we have a bearded dragon. I call him Pancake, but he's older bearded dragon. He's really big, and he doesn't really do much. He just kind of lays around like a pancake, flat. So, my daughter has a leopard gecko. She had 2 of them. She had Cheeto and Dorito. And Cheeto actually died.
2: R.I.P. Cheeto.
3: Got Doritos still. Yep. And then let's see. We have 8 cats.
1: Dang.
3: We have 4 goats, 3 sheep. Yeah, so we have a lot of animals.
1: A little more normal. It goes from like the emu, the axolotl, and then, you know, the more normal pets. Awesome.
2: Yeah.
1: Thanks for sharing with us, Donnie. All right, let's take Jake calling from Scranton, Pennsylvania. Jake, defend your weird pet.
4: Morning, y'all. How we doing?
0: Good, Jake.
1: Defend your weird pet.
4: So I got I don't know in Michigan if you have them, but here in Pennsylvania, we got these things called big fox squirrels. So I got a fox squirrel named Fuzzy Nuts.
0: A fox squirrel. Yeah, I don't think we
2: have. Is
0: that
2: a
0: though.
2: Fox or a
4: it's
2: squirrel?
4: It's a larger version of the gray squirrel, but it has like red hair in the tail.
0: Oh.
1: Did you rescue Fuzzy Nuts?
2: It looks like a normal squirrel.
4: Yeah, I did.
0: I would have just called it a brown squirrel.
4: Yeah, it's like a gray squirrel, but it's a bigger version. So when I moved out here to my land, I only got about a half acre. I built my cabin for stability up against an oak tree. And when I was doing that, I found them.

0: He's a little baby. So I started nursing him with an eyedropper with milk and whatnot. Now he's about a year and a half old. He won't leave me alone. So I trained him up. So what I did was I cut a hole in my wall in my cabin to get to the tree. And I, like an auger, I burrowed in and made him a hole. And then I got chickens too. So I use hemp for their nests so I can get eggs. So I used the hemp bedding for him and made like a hobbit hollow and put a little door on it.
1: Oh, so that's walnuts in. Awesome.
0: Yeah. So I throw walnuts in there for him and whatnot. And he hangs out. Stays warm. When he wants to come out, he scratches and squeals at the door. I open the hatch, he comes out. Now, he's about a year and a half now, so if he wants something, he chills on my left shoulder, and if he just wants to hang, he hangs on my right shoulder.
1: Oh, my God.
2: Jake, this may sound like a weird question, but are you a big guy?
0: I'm about 6'4", 270.
2: Okay, exactly.
1: Makes it even better.
2: I love the discrepancy, because you'd think, big dude, he's going to be like, yeah, I got a pit bull or something. But no, this guy's got a little pet squirrel that he feeds nuts to and burrows holes in his cabin.
1: Named Fuzzy
2: that he
1: nuts.
2: Built himself.
0: Yeah, no.
2: Love it.
0: It's like little guy, big truck, big guy, little truck, you know?
3: There you go. Yeah, there you go. Yeah, he drives a Chevy Love.
1: Awesome. Yeah. Thanks,
2: beautiful.
1: Jake.
0: Nope.
1: All right, Steve up, in Jake. Green Bay, Wisconsin. Steve, defend your weird pet.
4: Oh. Yeah, we have a pot-bellied pig named Clark. Wife wanted him, so we went and got him. He was a little baby when we got him, but then he was getting bigger. So we had to build handicap steps for him to get in and out of the house. He wants nothing to do with the litter box. So I have to plow half of my yard out so he has somewhere to go walk around and poop.
1: How big is he now?
4: Probably like 150.
1: Oh my God. And he's indoor, outdoor?
4: Yeah.
1: Oh my God.
4: Yeah, he sleeps in a little pen. He wants absolutely nothing to do with litter box, like I said. He is cleaner and nicer than our dogs.
5: Really?
3: Okay.
4: Yep.
2: Does he make a lot of noise like that pig in the video that we played in the last segment?
4: No.
3: Okay. No.
4: He'll oink a little bit, but no, he's pretty quiet.
1: Oh my gosh. And how does he get any bigger?
4: No, he's full size.
1: Okay, I have another question. Do you just feed him table scraps? What do you feed him?
4: We'll feed him some table scraps, but we have a farmer next door, and he'll go over to the farm next door and just eat scraps out of the field.
1: Awesome. That's so awesome. Like, oh yeah, that's our neighbor's pig. His name's Clark. He's out grazing in the field.
3: Clark the pig.
4: Yeah, he'll follow the farmer around, and when he's done for the day, he comes back to our house.
1: Oh my God.
3: Does the farmer appreciate that, or does he hate it?
1: Yeah.
4: No, he likes it. We go and talk to him, and we're like, hey, if you're okay with this, fine. If not, we'll try to keep him in. But no, he likes the pig.
1: Awesome. Thanks for sharing your weird pet, Steve.
3: Oh my God.
1: All right, now we're hearing from Jimbo in Toms River, New Jersey. Jimbo, before you tell us about your weird pet, let me remind everybody we're going to be live in the Jersey Shore, on the Jersey Shore. With 105.7 The Hawk, we're going to be at Jenkinson's Pavilion on April 4th. We are back for a live morning show. 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All right, Jimbo in New Jersey, defend your weird pet.
6: All right, so my pet is actually illegal. I rescued a Eastern box turtle from my apartment complex driveway, and I had an injured leg. So I literally nursed it back to health, and then it didn't want to go back, basically, to the wild. So I kept him. I've had him for 12 years. My kids love him. When he started, he was the size of a small turtle, and now he's actually the size of a cat because they kind of grow to the environment.
5: Mm-hmm.
6: It literally eats just like a cat would. It eats out of a bowl. He's a little bit of a mess to clean up sometimes. He hangs out in my bathtub sometimes.
1: Yeah, so how big's his regular enclosure? Is he big? You said he's about the size of a cat.
6: He's about the size of a cat now. Yeah.
1: Okay.
6: Because I had him in a 500-gallon fish tank at one point. Jeez. But he got too big for the fish tank, so I took him out and just never got him another enclosure. And he just kind of hangs out in my apartment, walking around. My kids pick him up, play with him, all that kind of stuff. But
1: and what's his life expectancy?
6: He hundreds of years.
3: I was going to say, long.
6: Wow.
3: Yeah.
6: Hundreds of years.
3: Most turtles, it's long as
1: hell.
3: So
1: which kid you training to take it?
6: Oh, my kids are going to.

0: Inherit this thing when I go.
1: Definitely.
0: And I had to name him Telly after a video game for ColecoVision back in the day. He's Telly the Turtle.
1: Telly the Turtle.
2: Oh, my God.
1: Thanks for sharing your weird pet, Jimbo. 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You're going to defend your weird pet some more. 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Maybe you live with somebody who's like, no, you can't get a chinchilla. No, you can't get a turtle. 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
1: What do they say in Italian? 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Because it all comes back to sin, zins, and chins.
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2: Defend your weird pet. 1-800-947-3979. We've heard from listeners who have emus. We've heard from listeners who have pigs. Tarantulas. In fact, we've learned that tarantulas like to be bought in colonies where you buy 12 to 30 at a time.
3: No. No. No.
2: Yep. Hot Wings has a reptile room. He knows all about reptiles. Loves those.
3: I do.
2: So much. What other weird pets? Oh, the squirrel in New Jersey we heard from.
4: Yeah. Wasn't it called like Fuzzy Nuts?
2: Fuzzy Nuts the squirrel.
3: Fuzzy Nuts the squirrel.
2: Got a lot of snake people for listeners. And then we've got Renee calling from Holland, Michigan. Renee, you have 17 pets. Tell us about the weirdest ones.
5: Chewy.
2: Okay, what's Chewy?
5: It's a new Caledonian gecko.
6: What kind of gecko?
5: New Caledonian. It's from Pine Island.
2: Oh, okay.
3: New Caledonian gecko.
2: And why do you have that?
5: Because it's cool.
2: Okay. And then what other kind of pet? You have 17, so what pets do you have?
5: I have 4 snakes, okay. 2 chinchillas, 2 bearded dragons, 2 dogs, 3 rats, a dagu, and 2 Russian tortoises.
2: What's a dagu?
5: It's a mini version of a chinchilla.
2: There's mini chinchillas? I thought chinchillas were mini.
5: No.
3: So you need a chinchilla, but smaller version.
4: I'm looking at the new Caledonian giant gecko.
3: That thing's ugly as balls.
4: What is up with its eyes?
2: Eyes look like crazy lights.
5: They're cute.
3: That is not a cute animal. That's a miniature dinosaur. I mean, maybe yours is cute, but the picture, the one we're looking at in here, is not
7: That's
3: cute.
7: Pretty cool.
3: That's a weird looking animal.
7: Okay, the dagu though is adorable. Mm-hmm. What's your dagu's name?
5: Rudy.
7: Rudy.
5: Oh my god.
7: That's
5: okay.
7: So
5: now,
7: cute.
3: Now, what does your house smell like?
5: Like a normal house.
2: Okay.
4: Is that what your neighbors would say, or is that what your friends would say?
3: You know, like a dairy farmer would say his farm smells normal, but. For the rest of us, it would smell weird.
5: Maybe to you guys, but it's a normal situation.
2: Okay, so Renee, when you have all of these pets, you got 17 pets, and most of them are pretty small, right? But are all of their enclosures in one room? Do you have them throughout the house kind of thing? Oh, they're all in one room.
5: Actually, my chinchillas are with me in my bedroom.
2: Okay. Aren't they nocturnal?
5: Either or.
2: Oh, okay.
3: So kind of like a cat.
2: Mm-hmm. Okay. All right. Sorry. Keep going.
5: And then my Ozzy, which is my Chewy, he sits on my computer table.
3: Okay.
5: And then if you go down, so I have a 8x4 foot enclosure that holds my 2 Russian tortoises.
2: Okay, how old are they? How old are the 2 Russian tortoises?
5: About 3, 4.
2: Okay, because they also live to be like 70 or 80, don't they?
4: Yeah, only got like
3: pretty much all
4: years
3: turtles
4: left
3: and
4: on
3: tortoises. Live forever.
2: Okay.
4: Do you have a plan as to who you're gonna give these things to when you're gone?
5: I have 2 kids and an idea.
2: Okay. And do they love pets like how you have loved pets too? Like, do they also, are some of these their pets?
5: No.
2: They're all
5: yours. Love them.
2: Oh, they will. Okay.
5: Yeah, they're all mine.
2: Wow. Okay. All right, Renee. Right. Thanks so much. 17 pets. Did you guys grow up in a pet family?
3: No.
2: I know we've talked about this before, but I can never remember who did.
4: Dog
2: or who
4: family.
2: Didn't. Okay.
4: Yeah. We had dogs growing up. Bunch of them. I remember all of them. And then I had fish at one point, but that's it. We didn't have anything weird.
7: Yeah, we had dogs, or like one dog at a time for the most part. And then I would have a hamster.
2: Mm-hmm.
7: I got one. His name was Henry. He was an angel. I loved Henry. Mm-hmm. And then

0: And he died. And so we got another one that was the same coloring as him. And we named her Boo. And she was mean. Oh, and so nice. Once she died, we were like, all right, we're done with hamsters. But then my little sister had a hedgehog for a while.
1: Oh, cool. Oh,
2: I knew a girl with a hedgehog.
1: How long do hedgehogs live for?
0: She had her for about like 9, 10 years.
1: Nine or 10 years?
0: I think so, maybe. No.
1: My God.
0: No, I lied. No, it was probably like 6 or 7.
1: Still, that's but way still. Longer than expected.
3: Yeah.
1: Oh,
3: yeah,
1: my
3: We didn't have much. We had a fish tank briefly, and I had an albino frog in it named Rasputin.
0: Ooh.
3: Okay. And we don't know what happened to Rasputin. We think he jumped out at some point.
1: He made a break for it.
3: And we never found him because there weren't any fish that could have eaten him.
2: Yeah.
3: But we never found him either. He was just gone one day.
2: You said you had a cat, though?
3: No. We didn't have any four-legged animals or anything. Hmm. We did briefly, sort of, my older sister and I sort of befriended this white mouse that showed up in our house. Because we thought that was unusual. That you would have a white mouse.
1: I think I might know what happened to your frog.
3: And then maybe it's possible. But then then we lost the mouse the same day as the refrigerator in the basement died. And it turns out that he went into the motor.
0: Okay.
3: They both killed each other that day. Yeah. So
1: that's unfortunate.
3: End of the white mouse.
1: I think we grew up in a pet family. My brother Ricky, he's a snake guy. He's into snakes, has always been into snakes. My brother Michael always has cats and dogs. I loved hamsters similar to you as a kid, Maitland. Had a guinea pig named Spot for years. But we never had, other than like Ricky having a snake, or my brother Kyle had a kimono dragon, which I thought was really cool. Mm-hmm. But still, you can go to a pet store and find that. And that, I feel like every kid, especially teenage boys, tend to have those, or, you know, elementary, middle school age boys will have a kimono dragon at some point. What about Aaron in Indiana? Aaron's got two very large, unique pets. Aaron, defend your weird pet.
4: All right. I'm actually in Minnesota now. I'm from Indiana.
1: Hello.
4: All right. So I've got

0: for a year. So
1: whoa.
0: I nursed her for a year, and she is my buddy.
1: How big is she?
0: Follows me around. She's about 500 pounds.
1: 500 pounds.
0: Probably about 3.5-4 feet to her shoulders.
1: Can you ride her?
0: No, I haven't.
1: Oh, okay. But can you? Do they make yak saddles?
0: Probably. I mean,
2: they do
0: actually in Nepal. Yeah.
2: Can you milk her and make yak butter?
0: I suppose I could.
1: Aaron's like, yeah, I didn't know. This is getting weird now.
2: Well,
1: so wait, now you have a second one.
0: You guys are just taking this too far.
2: Well, we haven't even gone to like whether or not she's a potential lover.
0: Oh, I should have. I walked right into that.
2: Yeah, you should. Yeah.
1: So wait, you have a second one now. So you got, wait, what's your first one's name?
0: First one's name's Kilty. That's my baby girl.
1: Okay.
0: And because I'm a Ren and Stimpy fan, if you can know the connection there.
1: Okay. Yeah,
2: there was a
0: the old Kilted yak.
2: Yep.
0: Yeah.
1: And then your second yak?
0: Name is Beaner. Actually, it's Francis J. Bean. It's, because I figured Kilty needed a friend, right?
3: Sure.
1: Obviously.
2: Yeah, as they do. Yeah.
1: You're going to have one 500 pound animal. You might as well have a second 500 pound animal.
0: Exactly.
1: That's so awesome.
3: How much do those things eat?
0: Well, that's a good question. I've also got sheep and goats, and I put big 1,200 pound hay bales in for them, and they kind of go through those. And I think we go through one of those every probably 3 weeks.
1: Wow. So, and how long will they live for?
0: 20 years.
1: 20 years? Dang.
2: Such a commitment.
1: Oh, my God. Thanks
2: animal.
1: For sharing with us, Aaron.
2: Oh, my God.
1: Is amazing. You can keep those texts coming in. I know Maitland sent out something on the app, too, the Free Beer and Hot Wings app. If you want to keep defending your weird animals, we might be able to get back to this. But in the next hour.
3: Hold on. I got to read one text real quick.
1: Okay.
3: Sorry to interrupt.
1: No worries.
3: Somebody said, my friend has a hedgehog. They number three everywhere.
2: Oh, no.
3: And another text from Northeast PA. I had a hamster named Dr. Satan when I was in eighth grade.
1: I feel like hamsters are little devil pets.
4: They are.
1: Most people don't tell you I had the sweetest hamster. They're generally the, like, kind of evil little critters.
3: Dr. Satan.
1: Dr. Satan.
2: Coming up with names when you're that age is the best time to come up with names.
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5: Hey, ladies. 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
6: I've never heard of it. What does it do, Hollings?
5: Well, the Lip Lapper doesn't just lap lips.
6: Slaps.
5: It also slaps. It also sinks through. That's what this sucker does.
4: Sign up to be a fancy idiot at freebeerandhotwings.com.
0: What if I told you, time to move over, human touch? Because a gadget's better than a face party, is what the experts are saying.
7: Better than a face party? Oh, boy.
8: You have my attention.
0: Okay. Does anyone find that threatening?
6: No, I love that.
7: No?
6: No, I love that.
0: What if it's your face party? Face party it's replacing.
6: Face farty.
8: It's a whole other thing.
7: That's a niche thing that I'm not into.
6: Yeah, I don't want freckles.
0: Is that the term?
6: I don't know.
7: Oh, but it could really be the result.
0: Well, according to the reviews on this device.
7: Yeah.
0: And again, this feels weird.
6: Okay.
0: It didn't feel weird when you brought it up, though, that time, Kelly.
6: Why?
0: Because you were around the room. You were like, hey, everybody, guess what I got? My girlfriend got me this toy, and man, I buzzed the whole weekend, which is not what people normally think of you. They think of you buzzing the whole weekend, but completely different.
6: Yeah, I like to catch a buzz always.
0: Mm-hmm. And then did you buy one for everybody on the show that would use it?
6: Did I?
8: Yeah, I use mine all the time.
6: I did send one to Steve's wife with a love note, and then I sent one to your wife, Free Beer, for sure.
0: So she has two of them?
6: I don't know.
0: Yeah. She's using them like earpods.
6: And then Malin and I share mine.
7: One for you.
0: Oh, that's nice. They do look like earpods, that one you had.
6: Yeah, they do.
0: Or AirPods.
6: Yeah, they do. Really large AirPods. It's so weird now that you say that.
0: Well, I'm talking about the Flip Zero Gravity, which sounds like a cell phone.
6: It does.
7: It sounds like a specialized chair of some sort to alleviate back pain.
0: I have not experienced this, nor has anyone I know, but I know the reviewer referred to it as the orgasm of a lifetime.
6: Whoa. Yes.
7: Oh, wow. Of a lifetime.
0: Do you want to have an orgasm of your lifetime? I was going to ask Maitland. Doesn't apply.
9: Yes, I do. Why doesn't it apply?
0: I'll tell you in a second. Kelly, doesn't apply. Hot Wings, do you want to?
7: Yes, I think I do.
0: Steve?
8: I want lifetime orgasm.
0: Well, this is the boy toy you've been waiting for. Not in the sense that some might say.
7: Oh, wait.
0: I knew it. Makes it see why it's skeezy now?
8: Seems so disappointing.
7: Yeah, it was fine when we talked about the toys for you guys.
0: Yeah. Notice how Maitland and Kelly are like, yeah, replace that face party. And now they're both like, yeah, we don't care.
7: Oh, now I can drown.
0: Right? Yeah. And Kelly's like on Facebook now.
7: Yeah.
0: On Marketplace looking for used AirPods.
6: Can I sit on that? Does it vibrate? Yeah.
7: How's the fidelity?
6: Can it get lost inside of me?
0: So the Tenga Flip Zero, this probably could actually.
8: What is it called again?
0: The Tenga Flip Zero Gravity.
8: T-E-N-G-A, Flip Zero Gravity?
0: Mm-hmm.
8: Okay. Is there also an electric vehicle called that same thing?
9: Yeah, that's what I was typing.
8: Because I typed in Tenga Flip Zero EV comes up.
7: Yeah.
0: Well, that's weird.
7: Well, I mean, maybe, if you ride it.
0: So it's time to surrender to your pleasure overlords and get busy with this robot. The Daily Star decided to take matters into their own hands or try out the gadget. Intense but life-changing is how it was described.
7: Okay.
0: Why is it a standout? Its unique features and the ability to mimic and surpass that of a face has raised, quote, the bar of pleasure. More competition for those in your bedroom space is what this says. It's written like it's tech bros. So here's the thing. Maitland, you're looking at it?
9: Mm-hmm.
7: Okay.
0: What are you thinking? It does look a little bit like a cell phone, like an old flip phone.
9: Yeah.
0: I think they did that on purpose.
7: Yeah.

0: but you fill it with liquid or water, I guess, whatever liquid of your choice.
1: Mm-hmm.
0: And then iced tea,
2: maybe some hot chocolate, whatever your liquid of choice is.
3: I'd go with
2: for your own sexual desire.
3: A little slipperier.
2: Maybe a frosty from Wendy's. Not quite a liquid, not quite a solid.
0: They recommend using Tenga brand whole lotion.
2: Whole lotion?
3: Uh-huh. Okay.
2: W-H-O-L-E?
0: H-O-L-E.
2: Oh, no. The Better Whole.
0: Okay. The Better Whole.
3: Right. Yeah, I'm seeing frequently bought together Lube Life.
0: Yeah.
4: It's only got like...
0: It's a vacuum.
4: 3 stars? 2.5 stars?
2: This person says, as with anything, the novelty might wear off. Spoiler alert, it hasn't. I've used the toy around 10 times in a row upon this writing.
3: Okay.
0: Wow.
4: All right. Like just back to back?
2: And it's been, I don't think so. After spending years of my self-loving with no assistance, this has created a mind-numbing experience. The discreet look of the flip when it's folded together just slides into your pocket like a wallet or a cell phone.
3: Hmm. Okay. Yeah. I mean, it's kind of... It's like a clam, but it dong shaped,
2: and it is a dong clam.
3: It's like it's two halves, and it closes over your hot dog.
2: Yes,
3: and then it appears to have different little whirring mechanisms on the inside.
2: Hot wings. It has giant gear, large, soft, massive ribs, enticingly grip you from either side. Ribbed end orb, multiple steps of fine ribs to stimulate at the deepest, a binary wave gate. These just sound neat. I don't know what they do.
3: Yeah, I mean, it does.
2: Double-gated midpoint of ribs that deliver rippling simulation and side domes and flickering edges. The perfect
4: side
2: seal
4: domes.
2: Makes sure it's a no-leak lube.
3: I bet it would do a great job of cleaning off your golf balls, too.
2: They describe it as a one-way valve. I don't think you want a one-way valve. That's like a Chinese finger trap.
3: Two-way valve, though, it's coming out of every end. And it's getting all over your sheets.
4: Oh, so one-way valve for the lube?
2: Kelly, you ever date a two-way valve?
0: For sure.
2: Yeah.
0: I think I'm a two-way valve.
3: Yeah, it gets everywhere then.
0: I'm an all-way valve.
3: You gotta be careful, you know?
0: Like it always.
2: They say it's called the flip because it literally flips open. So no more than... No more squeezing your fingers into the toy when you're finished. That's a gross image.
3: Oh, well, it would make it easy to clean, though, because you just pop it open.
2: No more hook and fling, guys. Am I right?
0: Oh,
4: so it's like a clamshell.
2: Yeah, a dishwasher.
3: Yeah.
0: Why are you cleaning with your hands? You have a thing like a shower.
2: Right.
0: And a dishwasher. I don't like the whole put it in the dishwasher thing, though. That weirds me out.
2: I wouldn't do that.
3: Yeah. I mean, I guess it wouldn't weird me out. I just wouldn't because I probably wouldn't have this, but...
0: Boring.
4: Don't act like you're better than us.
0: Boring.
3: I mean,
0: you don't have a little pervert drawer?
3: No.
2: Yeah, Hot Wings telling us in great detail how he doesn't believe in storage in the bedroom.
0: What?
2: I don't put things in my drawers of nightstands. I don't store things.
3: Well, I don't really put anything in there. I use the stand as a stand, so I got a lamp on there and a clock, and I put my water on there.
0: Is there a drawer?
3: Yeah, but I don't really have anything in it.
0: Use the drawer as a drawer.
3: Because I don't have anything next to my bed that I want to keep in there
2: I don't like to sleep rifle through things.
3: Yeah. I don't need to put anything in.
0: A really bad sleeping habit.
2: I don't like to trifle with my rifle.
0: Opening drawers that I shouldn't open.
3: I don't need that.
0: It's funny. It's like, hey, look, this stand has a flat surface on the top of it. I'll use it. The drawer? Not a chance.
3: I don't have anything I want to put in there. I don't want to put my water glass in there. What do I?
0: I don't want to put my water glass in a drawer either.
3: You know what I want? You know what I want next to my bed? My cell phone charging. I want my water glass, a lamp, and a clock. That's what I have on it. I don't need any of those in the drawer, and I don't need anything else in the drawer.
2: What do you do every time you want to read something from your Gideon's Bible? Get up and go to your Bible closet?
3: No, that's on the bottom shelf, and I just have it sitting there.
4: I don't think I have anything in my drawers either.
3: Yeah, I don't need
2: empty. That's weird.
3: You know what's
2: that?
3: You know
4: what do you have in
2: weird
4: there?
2: Behavior.
4: What do you have in there?
2: Junk?
4: I
2: don't know.
3: Yeah. Okay. So, I'm the idiot because I didn't fill mine with junk I don't need. Mine's
2: that's
3: just
2: not
3: empty.
2: Why you're an idiot. We're just
3: yours
2: making fun
3: just,
2: of that.
3: Yours is just filled with junk you don't need, and you don't even know what's in there.
2: Well, we have all the optimistic condoms I bought when I was single. Mm-hmm. Those are still in there.
3: Yeah.
2: A couple yearbooks. Yeah.
4: Football stat sheets.
3: Oh, yeah.
2: No, there's no football stat sheets.
3: All the things that
2: get
3: you off.
2: Cough drops for the 8 times a year where I wake up in the middle of the night coughing.
3: Okay.
2: Vicks Vapo Rub in case my feet start to make my nose fill up. I don't know what that's for.
3: Okay. A picture of Dan Campbell.
2: There's no pictures of any sports people.
4: No, that's in a frame on the top.
3: Laminated for sure.
2: Laminated? Oh.
3: Yeah, well, it's got to be. How are you going to wipe it off after you're done?
2: I don't think you understand what I don't have a picture of Dan Campbell. Let's just start with that.

0: because it wasn't laminated.
1: And if and you ruined it. Yeah. That stuff really dries the paper out.
2: It's more realistic when you can touch his face and it feels like paper.
1: Yeah. Is this the one thing you would never admit to have? Owings?
0: I mean,
1: flip sex device that you can fill and rinse easily?
0: Yeah, I would feel really gross having this.
2: Not a chance that's going
0: to
2: happen.
0: And so if I had this, yeah, I would definitely lie about it. Yeah, it really does feel sketchier as a guy versus, like, a woman she could say, I have 38 toys, and you go, oh, that's something. Nobody right. cares.
1: It's that.
0: But
1: it's,
0: a guy, you have, I have one pocket pee, and you go, gross, you creep, you should be in jail.
2: It is.
0: Like when women touch kids.
1: When women go to those sex toy parties, I don't think anything of it. But if Hot Wings and Steve invited me to their sex toy party, I would never go.
3: All right. Free beer and Hot Wings, male sex toy party.
1: No. Yes.
3: Next spring.
0: In Steve's shed.
2: Yes. You can fit like
3: knock twice and I'll open the door.
1: Yeah. Knock three times and I'll slam it shut on your crank.
0: Knock four times and the door's on my pickup will fall off.
2: I know why I call it the head shed.
3: No need to bring the Comanche into this, Hot Wings. You're just being cruel.
0: I know.
2: Oh, God.
1: So you're not going to get one of these, Steve?
3: They're like $200.
2: What?
0: No, they're not. The one on Amazon's only $90, man.
4: Even on their own website, it's $99.
3: Oh, really? I'm looking at Amazon.
1: Are you
3: the
1: worst shopper in the world? Stupid.
3: There's a $90 one, but then there's also the $202, $207.
4: That one probably
3: there's a $327. It looks like a whole like accessory kit.
0: Oh, so, okay. It comes on with all the add-ons, yeah. I guess. Yeah,
1: what, like a face?
3: Maybe like a wireless charger.
0: Maybe extensions. You know, like a beard trimming kit where when your hair is longer, you need the longer ones. Maybe this one has little, you know, end pieces that you can lengthen it.
1: I saw a guy on Reddit with
0: for
1: one
0: optimism.
1: Of these. And he got, you know those clowns at the fair where you shoot the water in their mouth and the balloon blows up? He put it in the clown's mouth.
2: Oh, no.
1: That does not seem okay. That's gross. Clowns are weird. So's that guy.
0: No. Well, if you want to try it out, you know, Steve, never discount refurbished.
3: That's a good point.
0: Yeah, you can probably get those cheaper.
1: Yeah, isn't your computer's a refurbished laptop, right?
3: It is. Yeah, it's starting to show its age.
0: Yeah,
1: but I bet
0: that had somebody else's
3: hands on. Can I trade in my computer?
1: I bet you threed all over that and never thought about it.
3: Can I trade in my computer for one of these?
0: Yes. I bet you can.
1: Can you pull audio with that?
3: Yeah.
1: Is that what you call your wiener?
0: Oh, yeah. No. But that's kind of like the... That's kind of like
1: hey, audio. Just pulling audio.
0: That's no good though. That's kind of like the gift of the Magi. Like you need your computer for the porn, but you need the thing. You know, you give up. You know, now you have the sex toy, but now you don't have your porn computer.
3: Man. All right.
1: What would you think seriously if you got one of these for Christmas from your wife? Because I would think it's weird if I got one from my wife. I mean, are you telling me you don't want to do things anymore?
3: I'd be like, hell yeah.
1: Really?
3: Let's do this, yeah. I'd be on board.
1: It wouldn't feel weird?
3: No.
1: Not even for a second? Because you'd probably get on board.
3: I'd be surprised because that would be very out of her character to buy me a sex toy for Christmas. Yeah. But I'd be like, cool. I'm down.
1: The O'Reilly Auto Parts Studios, where massive things are afoot. What will happen next? You know. It is the Free Beer and Hot Wings Show.
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10: I got something to tell you guys.
11: Okay.
10: In 1995,
11: yes,
10: stuffed crust was a massive cultural phenomenon when it debuted.
12: Is that what you've been... Have you been researching that for the last, like, 2 hours?
10: It was a quick Google.
11: Kelly was fighting hard for stuffed crust pizza being the greatest fast food item of all time.
10: It was a cultural phenomenon in the fast food industry. In 1995, I was 8. It was life-changing for me.
11: It felt like the biggest thing you'd ever seen.
10: I was like, this is the coolest invention. How will we ever top this?
12: So that was it.
13: But in food, it's never been topped.
10: Never.
13: Mm-mm. Never been topped.
11: That was the Reebok pumps of pizza.
13: Oh, man. I can't wait to eat those dinosaurs.

0: 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We're in the O'Reilly Auto Parts Studios later this hour. It sounds amazing, but the people that are experiencing said things that sound amazing say it's not all it's cracked up to be. And you've probably experienced some of these yourself, maybe experiencing them now. It sounds great, but that's a little bit later on. I'm Free Beer, one of the hosts, and parenting question.
1: Yes.
0: Once a week, pick up some of the boys from the freshman football team, and they have team dinners on Wednesday, and they need to get from the football field to where they have the team dinner. Okay. It's like 3/4 of a mile. No big deal. But when they get in the car, it's like they forget there's a parent in the car sometimes.
2: Oh. Yeah. Oh, yeah.
3: When you get that many of them together. Yeah.
0: Yeah.
3: No adult matters.
2: No.
0: And I'm always like, I don't want to be the dad who's like, hey, I don't want to be that, like, you know,
3: the
0: dad that I always tell people about now that's like, oh, geez, we can't have a glass bottle because we'll bust our teeth out or whatever, you know? Like memories from when I was a kid sharing rides.
3: Can't give Greg glass.
0: He'll can't give anyone glass. Why? We have glass every time you're not here. Whatever. Glass bottles. Aged myself pretty dramatically there. But man, it was filthy yesterday in that 3/4 of a mile.
3: Oh,
0: like
3: no.
0: Stuff where I'm like, okay. And I actually went, hey, you know, you guys remember I'm still here. No. And the two that aren't mine are like, oh, sorry, sir.
2: Mm-hmm.
0: But where do you draw that line? Because it was actually, I mean, honestly, it wasn't any, I'm torn because I feel like as a parent, I should be like, hey, not appropriate. At the same time, there's only four of us in the car. I talk.

0: like that when they're not around. And I know I talked like that when my parents weren't around.
1: Yes, but there is a rule to the hierarchy of life.
0: Decorum. Which,
1: yes, exactly. Like, my dad worked for GM, and for a long time he would intermingle with guys in the assembly plant and everything else. And then when I went and had a summer job at GM, and then I met a lot of the guys he knew,
0: mm-hmm.
1: but then I was one of those guys,
0: mm-hmm.
1: I know what got discussed. So I know my dad was exposed to all kinds of things. In fact, mm-hmm. I learned some of the biggest swear words in the world from my own father,
0: yeah,
1: who was otherwise kind of saintly in his own little way.
0: Absolutely.
1: But to this day, there is no way I'm discussing things I discussed with the engineering department while my dad wasn't around. Like, it, you know, like there's just that hierarchy. It's not supposed to be crossed.
2: I mean, were they just talking filthy, like pee pee poo poo kind of stuff? Or were they talking about like who's screwing who would like to be screwing?
0: No, more pee pee poo poo.
2: Okay.
0: Like locker room stuff, not like. No, not talking about like teenagers cans and stuff
2: yeah.
0: like that, you know.
2: Okay, yeah.
0: That would be different.
2: Yeah, I guess we'd have to know what they're talking about, but honestly, don't you want to be
0: just
2: the
0: casual,
2: cool dad that
0: it's casual swearing.
2: Kids in the future?
0: That's what it is. Yeah. Casual swearing.
2: Oh, wait, what's casual swearing mean? Like saying like ass?
0: Well, just being like, you know, F that guy or
2: okay. Oh my god, my mom would have popped me in the mouth right? if I would have said
1: yeah.
2: that. No.
1: Yeah.
2: Absolutely not.
0: Yeah.
1: Yeah, there's just, yeah, there's that law.
2: Mm-hmm. Now it my is mom a law. Still looks mm-hmm. at me like, well, I don't like it when you use that word.
0: Mm-hmm.
2: But, you know, she can't wash my mouth out with soap anymore. But she would.
0: Did that happen to you?
2: Oh, my God, yeah. And that wasn't because I said the F word. Jesus Christ, I would have seen another century if I would have done that. My mom would have knocked me into another time.
0: What did you say that made you get the soap
2: cut? I was fussy about rice and gravy or something stupid. I'm like, really? Chicken, rice, and gravy again? Oh, ooh, I'm not going to eat it. And then one time she's like, I'm going to put soap in your mouth. And I said, probably tastes better than this rice and gravy.
0: Oh, it you really asked for it.
1: Oh, yeah.
2: You really like soap. For
0: it. Yeah. It was, soft or bar?
2: Bar. And she would do that really bad thing where, or really frustrating thing where she'd, like, I'd try and not let her put soap in my mouth. And it would get on my teeth, and so it was like scraping my teeth a little.
0: Which then you have to get it out with your tongue,
2: yeah,
0: or finger, or whatever, or which just toothbrush. Washes the soap in.
2: Yeah, it was just oof. It was bad. She did that to me a handful of times, but my mom was not above spanking us. If we said the F word in the car, she would have reached around and popped me for sure, and that would have been totally fine. I would have never been like, my mom hurts me. I would have been like, I said the F word, and my mom hit me. Of course she did.
0: Yeah.
2: Like
3: that literally happened to me one time.
2: Yeah, of course.
3: My mom wouldn't let me date a boy, and she was like, "Why don't you date somebody in your class?" And I was like, "Cause those are the ones that only want to F me." And she stopped the car and went, "What did you say?"
0: Now, I'm not second guessing your mom, but what you answered while using inappropriate language was actually a commendable answer for a parent to hear.
3: Yeah.
0: You know what I'm saying?
3: Yeah.
0: Like, oh, okay. That is, I like your logic as to why you're not doing that.
3: Exactly.
0: At the same time, you use the F word there, and I have trouble with that.
3: That is not okay.
1: Yeah. Yeah. It's just the law. Mm-hmm. I've never used the F word in front of my parents. Maybe one time, and I went, oh, like, you know, and I was an adult. I'll say S sometimes around.
0: Made it, yeah. If you said the F word in front of your parents?
3: Now?
0: Yeah.
3: Yeah.
0: Like all the time.
3: Oh my gosh. It was once. 2/3 of us girls were in college. It was like a switch flipped in our house and we all turned into pirates.
0: And like casual swearing became just a thing.
3: Oh, yeah.
1: I mean, some families are F-word families.
3: We
0: That's
3: are.
0: Definitely true.
1: We are definitely not an F-word family.
0: We're closer to an F-word family.
1: Yeah.
0: Not yeah. quite full-on Maitland 2/3 of the girls in college family, but it lives in there somewhere.
1: Yeah, it's only now that I like more casually swear in front of my own kids. I was always fairly careful, but now I'll say things are BS and all that. Mm-hmm. You know, like
2: yeah, that's the type of.
1: But I still don't use the F word around them.
2: My dad never uses that word. My mom only uses it when she's like real mad.
0: Like it's a signal. Like get out of the room.
2: Yeah.
0: Mm-hmm.
2: Yeah.
1: Yeah. I feel like I can only use the. Like I'm happy to casually use the F word all the time, but I have to be within my own peer group.
2: Mm-hmm.
1: I can't be around baby boomers. And I can't be around Gen Zers or Gen Alpha. Like that there's a cutoff.
0: The kids your kids' age.
1: Yeah, I have to be in my bubble. I'll use it all day long. I use it in here all the time when we're off the air.
0: Mm-hmm. Mm-hmm. Sometimes on.
1: Sometimes on. It has happened. Yeah. It has happened.

0: a time or two.
1: Mm-hmm. Good morning, I'm Kelly. And one thing I love about hanging out with my grandma Cheese is how honest she is. And I think that comes with age, obviously. I think as people get older, they just are so much more comfortable telling you they don't want to do something or mm-hmm. or they want to, whatever. Well, last night, my grandma Cheese and my dad hung out with me, and I'm going to say like 15 girlfriends. Mm-hmm. And we had gone to a little dinner, just the three of us together. And then all the girls were waiting at the bar, and we were hanging out at the bar. My dad was hanging with all the girls, loving it. My grandma Cheese hanging with all the girls, also loving it. And then at one point, Maitland and I are down at the end of the table. And I think, Maitland, you had said something to my grandma Cheese, because we were talking about my grandma Cheese and her two sisters. Maitland has two sisters. Mm-hmm. And I don't remember what it was that you said, but my grandma goes, sorry, I turned my hearing aids down a little bit ago because our group just kept getting louder and louder and louder.
2: Yeah.
1: And she leaned forward. She goes, I mean, I want to listen, but sometimes there's the rule of three in life. And she goes, and one of those is you just zone out. And she said, she's like, you tune out, you... What if the second one was something, and then she said, you zone out.
2: Did she quote hippies at Woodstock?
3: I was going to say.
2: Turn in, turn on.
3: Yeah.
1: Yeah, and it was such a funny way to put it, where she was just perfectly fine sitting back and observing. Mm-hmm. And we were, again, getting much louder and much louder, but I didn't even notice her do it because it's got the little dial on it, and she can turn it all the way down where she's not hearing anything. And last night, she turned it down just enough to hear the girls giggling and knew when somebody needed her attention. But man, I loved that. I was like, I can't wait to be that old.
4: And when she said the thing about zoning out too, we all were like, well, I love zoning out too. And then we were all like, cheers to zoning out.
1: Yeah. My dad was at the other end of the table like, what are we cheersing to? I was like, grandma's not paying attention. purpose.
2: It's kind of enviable in a way, right?
4: Oh yeah,
1: absolutely.
2: There are times, but I think it comes with the age to be able to go, I don't need to do this. Because I think even now I'd be like, I can't tune out on all these people. What if someone addresses me directly? There's a chance I won't hear it even without hearing aids and turning it down.
3: Yeah, I already feel like I'm missing half of conversations all the time.
2: Right?
3: I can't turn it down.
1: I remember when my pappy, before he went fully deaf, he had his hearing aids in, but he had gone almost fully deaf before allowing for hearing aids. I think he was just accepting it and was fine. Mm-hmm. And it was his kids that said, no, let's get you hearing aids. Let's see if you like it. And he would all the time turn them down because he had gotten so used to not hearing that day-to-day noise that we hear, like somebody dropping silverware on the ground, a car going by with a siren on. And so when we would go out places like a restaurant or we'd have a lot of people over, I would notice him pretty regularly turning his hearing aids either off completely or down to the point where he only knew when somebody was like, Pappy, we're talking to you. And he'd look up and be like, oh, don't, please. I'm just observing. Just let me observe and relax.
2: Just leave me alone.
1: Yeah.
3: It's like when Superman finally developed the ability to hear everything all at once, and it just drove him mad for a little while.
1: Yeah.
3: He had to learn to focus.
2: Yeah. Like that, I remember I watched a documentary about these two folks, a married couple, who had been, I think, both born deaf. And after they were retirement age and their kids were all out of the house, they were able to get cochlear implants. And they were very excited. They had never heard their children's voices. They hadn't heard each other's voices, you know. And they got them. And the expectation is it's this whole new world is going to open up. And instead, they both really struggled with it. And when they followed up with them, like a month later, the husband he'd just said, I'm not wearing them.
1: Yeah.
2: And the wife would wear them.
3: Turns out she sounds like they sound like the Bunkers. It's like Edith Bunker. Hey, Larry!
2: But just being in a room with like more than a couple people, with their children even, was like too much. Mm-hmm. But they had never experienced like the noise of the microwave or just little things like that. And the thing that made me laugh is when the first time the mom, who's like 60s, walking around with her implants in, the documentary crew's following her, she goes into the bathroom and she flips on the light and flips on the switch for the ceiling fan. And she stops and she goes, looks up. I have no idea how many years I've been turning that on and that fan does not work. You know, because you wouldn't have me. How would you know?
3: Oh, that's funny.
2: That's the thing that she was most annoyed by the first day. Like, stupid fan.
3: Can you imagine being 60 years old and you get those and the first time you hear a really good fart?
2: And you're like, what have I been missing?

0: Now, not all those years ago. I always wondered what if that made a sound when it got all weird back there.
1: I always love those stories of little kids, like little deaf kids, and teachers have to tell them, like, hey, people can hear you when you fart, because they don't know.
2: That's a very good point.
1: Do it in the middle of class, and kids would laugh, and they'd kind of look around and be like, why the heck are they laughing?
2: That's a very good point. Mm-hmm. On the way, it sounds amazing until you actually do it, and then you realize, wow, there's parts of this that make this suck. Share those things you've learned. 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
3: Later this hour, Timmer than the show Trivia Revisited. Right now, though, what's something where other people might look in from afar and say, ah, God, they're living the dream. But you've had enough of that dream to realize that inside of it comes with a lot of drawbacks where you're like, this is wildly overrated.
4: Oh, I got one.
3: Like, I was going to give, just as an example, boat ownership. There's a reason the cliche is the two best days in a boat owner's life are the day you get your boat and the day you sell your boat.
4: Yes.
3: But if you don't have a boat and you've always wanted a boat, like all my kids are like, why don't we get a boat? And I try to explain it to them, and they just don't understand it because it doesn't make sense. They wouldn't have to do any of the crap that would be bad.
4: Mm-hmm.
3: Was that the, did I steal your example?
4: No.
3: What is yours, Hot Wings?
4: Owning a classic car.
3: Oh, that's a very good one. Yeah.
4: I love it. But, you know, when you go to a car show, I think the, you know, I do the same thing. You see a car, and you just assume it's running great, and it's the best old car on earth. And that it doesn't leak oil or not start for no reason or get flooded out when you're trying to start it or...
3: Right.
4: Like, there's no time that you look embarrassed in it. Like, it happens to me all
3: because
4: the
3: time.
4: Because you have a... I have a 66 Corvette.
3: Yes.
4: And I love it. And it... And
3: and it's beautiful.
4: And it does. It looks awesome. And most of the time it runs pretty well. But it's finicky. So there have definitely been times where I go somewhere, I shut it off, and then about an hour later, I go to start it, and it just floods or whatever, and I'll be sitting outside of a restaurant, or and I'm, oh, man.
3: Because like, cars used to flood.
4: And you feel like an idiot because it won't start up. Like, you want to be that cool guy that just peels out of there, right? You know, and you're going,
3: I mean,
4: I've had to tell people, like friends that I've met, go, nah, it's fine, just go. Right. It'll go in a little bit. No, just leave. It's good.
3: That is a very good example, though. The cost and everything else that goes along with it.
4: Oh, yeah. It's the world's most expensive sad onion as you start to peel off the layers. You go, oh, no. Oh, what did this? Well, it's like having an old house that has had multiple owners. You know how that is? It's like one person did this wiring and this person did that wiring. And so you start to fix something. You go, I don't know where anything.

0: goes. It's like that with an old car.
1: Yeah.
0: You go, what did people do? What is this?
1: Kelly,
0: oh,
1: you
0: would, no.
1: You'd probably say that with your classic old house. You have a house that's more than 100 years old, right?
2: Mm, yeah.
1: And that's something a lot of us look at and go, oh, God, that's so awesome that it's still there. But it comes with its own conundrums, right? Where you're like, well, this is a pain in the ass.
2: Yeah, it is. But I love it ultimately. Like,
1: yeah. Yeah.
2: It's... There are parts where I'm like, I do wish I had a newer house, but then I have friends with a newer house. And I think that's more of a, you think that's going to be awesome because it's new, but the way that new houses are built don't really withstand like how old houses do.
1: No.
2: So
1: I hear you.
2: Yeah. Because my house is, you know, 104, I think.
1: Yeah.
2: And the stuff that's going on with my house, it's like, oh, it's starting to lean and things like that. But I mean, it's 104.
1: Right.
2: So homeownership has its
1: hardships. We're all going to lean at 104.
2: Right, exactly. But that in particular with the friends in new houses, I'm like, oh man, you guys are having issues at my house. Well, I don't think ever have.
1: Mm-hmm.
2: Which I feel so thankful for.
1: Yeah. Like a lot of the little bugs that maybe might have happened with construction have been worked out 80 years ago.
2: Yes, exactly.
1: Whereas, yeah, for the newer house, you're like, oh, they didn't hook this up right.
0: Yeah.
1: Or this.
0: Well, and there's a lot of stuff that's just little that you wouldn't think of. Like, the wood isn't as good.
2: Yeah.
1: Yeah.
0: Because the forests are just, they're so much younger now. Mm-hmm. And so, yeah, they grow them to grow fast. So it's like little stuff like that, yeah.
1: Text from the 239. Parenting. Being a parent, this person writes, being a parent is hard. I would make the case it's the hardest thing I've had to do in my whole life. You know, it's not that any single day is hard. It's that it never ends. Yeah. And I always thought that my parents were very sure of themselves, and maybe they were, but I doubt it now that I'm older and I have kids and most of my friends have kids. And I know that not all of us are sure of everything.
0: Now that's true. But I think of all the other ones, you know, like you see the surface of like owning a pool seems awesome, or a boat mm-hmm. seems awesome, or a classic car. I don't think there's a lot of pretense to like parenting being always awesome. All you have to do is go to the airport one time in your life and you will see a mom with like two kids and a stroller and you go, well, that looks like it sucks.
1: She
0: ass.
1: Looks exhausted.
0: Like, yeah. I don't know how that person's doing that.
1: That's very true. 1-800-947-3979.
2: I think weddings.
1: You think?
2: Fall into this?
1: Yeah. As a wedding goer, wedding...
2: Like a planning one or
1: planning
2: being
1: one?
2: A bride, I guess, is 100% I don't think as cracked up as it... Isn't all it's cracked up to be.
1: Yeah. Isn't as cracked up as it should be cracked as.
0: Yeah.
2: Exactly.
0: Well, if you've done a good job, everybody who goes to the wedding doesn't know how much work went into it.
2: Right.
1: And the only person who knows every little thing that goes wrong is generally the bride and maybe...
0: Or
1: the maid of honor or
0: yeah.
1: what, yeah.
2: Mm-hmm. But I feel like people are so quick to label people bridezillas or to be like, oh my gosh, she's obsessed with being a bride. Well, it's because there's not that much joy that goes into it. Just from watching my sister, I ask her, how's it going? And she goes, this has been the worst year of my life.
1: I think that's probably pretty common.
2: She's like, I can't wait for the wedding because I hope that I have the feeling that this was all worth it. Because right now,
1: oh no,
2: I don't.
1: It's... Probably feels like a part-time job.
2: Yeah.
1: It comes with a lot of emotional baggage because you have to make decisions that different people don't like.
2: Mm-hmm.
1: There's too many cooks in the stew.
0: Yeah, everybody has an opinion. That wasn't
1: in a lot
0: asked.
1: Of cases, different funding is coming from different people,
2: mm-hmm.
1: which gives them a sense of ownership.
2: Yeah.
1: I'm not talking about your...
2: No,
1: I'm talking about weddings in general. It
0: in
1: might
0: general.
1: Apply.
2: You're checking the boxes.
0: But it's true,
1: I just remember,
0: yeah.
1: like... My first wedding, I was like, this is not any fun. Like, given the choice by the time the day came, I was excited for the day. But before that, I was like, I wish we had eloped.
2: Mm-hmm. Yeah, or like distant cousin so-and-so is going to come. Great. But now they're begging for a plus one. You're like, I barely met you.
1: Right.
2: Why do you? No.
1: Yeah.
2: And then they don't take no for an answer. They're like, well, then I'm not going to be there. And it's like, well, I don't care.
1: Yeah.
2: Don't come.
1: That's fine.
2: It's $100 less I got to spend on dinner.
1: Right. And I don't, yeah, that's the thing you want to go. I don't know you.
2: Yeah.
0: Yeah, that was one thing that I was so happy with when I got married years ago was, one, our family's reasonably small anyway. And we didn't have, neither one of us had pressure from parents at that point that
1: yeah.
0: much. Because we could easily say, like I would say to my parents, they're like, how many do you want to have? And I go, I don't want anyone at my wedding that I wouldn't recognize if they passed me mm-hmm. on a sidewalk.
1: I think it should be a rule. You shouldn't have to invite anyone to anything.

0: thing.
1: No.
0: That you see less often than the gang of greeters at your local Walmart.
1: Yeah.
0: Right?
1: Yeah.
0: Because you recognize those faces.
1: Oh,
0: and
1: yeah.
0: You would not invite them.
1: Definitely.
0: Even though you say hi to them every time you see them. Probably, unless you're a jerk.
1: Yeah. I'd rather have them there. I mean, no offense to, you know, your cousin dad or whatever. Like, I know you have like seven of them and you're close to them. But I wouldn't know them if they walked in the room. Yeah. Like, I don't hang out.
2: Aside from my future husband's, like, family members that I just haven't happened to meet yet, I'm like, will not be introduced to people at my wedding. Oh, nice to meet you. Thanks for coming.
1: Right.
2: What?
1: Yeah.
2: Unless it's family members. But
0: That is a weird thing.
2: Yeah.
1: It is.
0: That happened to me a bunch at my first wedding. Second wedding, I knew everyone because we only invited immediate brothers, sisters, siblings, and stuff like that.
1: And Doug
0: from the Limu Emu commercials.
1: the Emu.
0: And Doug. But no, that happened a bunch. And then I knew.

0: text. Live music. It sounds awesome every time I think about it. But then I go, and I like it for a while, and then it becomes just loud. People are loud. The band is loud. The prices suck. The parking's stupid. Egos. Other people ruining it. It's wildly overrated.
1: Sometimes. I've been to some shows that I felt that way.
0: Yeah.
1: Usually I like it once I'm there. Like sometimes, like I'm one of those people where if it's a party or a concert or anything, I'm like, oh man, I don't want to do this. I don't want to go to this tonight. I don't want to hang out with these people or whatever. And then I go and I go, oh, I'm having a blast.
2: Yeah.
1: Like, I'm just a reluctant, I'm reluctant to have fun, I guess.
0: Yeah. And I think with live music, at least for me, it's very circumstantial. Like you could end up next to a crappy group next to you and all of a sudden a concert you thought you'd love sucks.
2: Yeah,
1: that's definitely
0: happening. And conversely, you could go to something where you're like, eh, I don't really know this artist, but they just are fun to see live.
2: You know? And then also height matters for sure.
1: Oh, yeah.
0: I bet it does.
2: And I've got a girlfriend who is, I mean, right at 5 feet, and going to shows with her, it's I can tell she's not enjoying it in the same way that I'm able to, because she's looking at the back of shoulder blades the entire time. And I'm like, that sucks. I hate when people, and even being tall people will stand in front of me because I don't think they feel as bad.
0: Right.
2: But my view gets blocked so often because of that. And I'm the first to tell a short person, step in front of me. I can see clear over your head.
0: Right.
2: But that would ruin it for me if I was smaller, for sure. But I love live music.
0: Yeah.
2: And if there's somebody near me that's being too much, I just move.
0: Like, right.
2: Yeah. I'll go to a concert and just have the best time ever.
0: Text, at my wedding, my younger brother took it on himself to invite his girlfriend, who he had just started dating, and in which she requested he spend $1,000 on a compatibility test called Love Books. Long story short, they ended up getting married this past year and chose October 3rd for their wedding date. Our anniversary is October 2nd. I have to spend the rest of my life not now knowing that it's not just my wedding anniversary weekend. It's always also my brother's. And I low-key hate it. Let's see. I mean, that seems a little petty.
1: Yeah.
0: Not gonna lie.
3: Yeah, getting fussy about the date.
1: Yeah.
0: Like, on, I mean, no one else can get married on the... Like, it's not the same day. It's different years.
1: Right. Yeah, I could see the annoyance there if it was happening at the same time. But, yeah, yours is old. Nobody cares but you.
0: I mean, don't get me wrong. I get it. You know, sometimes sibling stuff like that, it's like, no, you're just being annoying.
1: No, definitely. But, you know, sometimes it works out. They also realized that that was a great time of the year to get married.
0: Because
1: it is.
0: Yeah, maybe they... Maybe they did it as tribute.
1: Oh, maybe.
0: Probably not.
1: Yeah, your brother loves you so much. What's wrong with you?
0: Text. Working from home. People think it's awesome. It is not. After the joy of not going anywhere wears off, you realize you're not going anywhere. You get up. Every day is the same. You don't get any of those moments, this person writes. You don't get any of those moments that you would have at work, even if you don't love your coworkers.
1: Yeah.
0: Making fun of someone, a momentary distraction where you talk about the game last night or a movie or whatever else. It's just you and a job you really don't like in your own home, and then you can't escape it.
1: Yeah, I can see that. Because I know that that's a beef with a lot of, or at least an issue with a lot of stay-at-home moms, which I totally get.
0: Miss talking to adults.
1: Yeah, where it's not that, oh, I mind doing stuff at the house or I mind doing stuff with the kids, but I miss the human interaction of, like, adults, definitely. And I go, yeah, I couldn't do it, because I know a couple of guys that ended up where their wives had better jobs than they did, so they were stay-at-home dads. And they loved it. But I go, I don't think I could do it. Like, I love my kids, but I have to get out of the house. Like, I just... Like, the couple times I did the show from home during the COVID times, it was like, part of it was awesome. Because we'd go into a commercial break, and I didn't have anything to do during the commercial because I was at home. So I'd leave the room, go do laundry, make a cup of coffee, and then come back 7 minutes later and go, this is awesome. But after about 3 days of that, then you just feel like, oh, I'm missing out on stuff. I don't get to interact. I don't know what's going on. When I'm not on the air, I go, oh, this is a bummer, man. Yeah, I don't like this at all.
0: Add in the FOMO, everybody else in the studio.
1: Yeah.
0: I mean, you could hear them, but it's not the same.
1: No, you just feel like you're missing out at that point.
0: The channel's open.
1: Yeah.

0: And you don't want to sit there from your couch, because we all did it at home at one point or another during COVID, and go like, wait, what were you talking about? I couldn't hear you because you were too far from the microphones because we're not on the radio right now. You're like,
1: Yeah. Yeah, I agree with that. Working from home.
0: Yeah. On the way.
1: Looks great.
0: You can keep sending those in. We'll visit that again later on today. Dumber Than the Show Trivia Revisited. We're doing that next. It is the Free Beer and Hot Wing Show.
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3: I'm News 10 Lansing meteorologist Darren Rockhull. A great-looking day for us with plenty of sunshine. It'll be a breezy day, a high of 68. Tonight, turning partly cloudy, our low 45. On Friday, a mix of clouds and sun, a high of 65. Some sunshine for the weekend with high temperatures both days in the upper 60s.
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1: Time to play Dumber Than the Show Trivia. Chance to win some cash. Let's meet today's contestant. His name is Bob. Listens on Lansing's 94.9 MMQ, America's first classic rock station. Hi, Bob. How are you?
2: I'm doing great. How are you?
1: Excellent, Bob. What's the most fun thing you've done in the last week?
2: Oh, probably played Mario Party with my wife and kids.
1: That's pretty fun, right? Did you smash their face in?
2: Yeah. No, they're getting pretty good. They beat me. And I went to Grand Valley State for my niece's 21st birthday.
1: Nice.
2: Football game on Saturday.
1: Yeah, they barely squeaked by, 96-0. Did you stay for the whole game?
2: No.
1: No way.
2: We let her go have fun with her friends and my brothers, and I went back to Portland, Michigan to watch State play Notre Dame.
1: There you go. Bob, you got a chance to win some cash. You could play Steve for $200 or Maitland for $1,000 as Kelly asked the questions.
2: I want to play Maitland.
1: I bet you do. All right. You and Maitland will have the same five questions from Kelly. Whomever gets the most right wins. If there is a tie, low time wins. You each get a maximum of 90 seconds and can each pass on questions the first time you hear them. Maitland's in the hallway, won't hear the questions or the answers. Good luck, Bob.
2: Thank you.
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2: Yes.
3: All right, then. Your turn on Dumber Than the Show Trivia begins in 3, 2, 1. Who wrote How the Grinch Stole Christmas?
2: Dr. Seuss.
3: What current NBA team is named after a car part?
2: A what part?
3: Car part.
2: The Detroit Pistons.
3: Within 10, what year did Hawaii become a U.S. state?
2: Oh, my son Harrison would know this one. I would say... Please.
3: What word is both a computer programming language and a nickname for coffee?
2: Java.
3: What is September's birthstone?
2: Emerald.
3: Time. All right, Bob, how do you think you did?
2: I think I got 3, maybe 4.
3: Okay. We are going to put you on hold, Bob. We're going to bring Maitland back into the studio. And she will have her chance to defend her jackpot. She makes her way back to the table. Maitland, how was your time in the hallway?
4: It was nice.
3: Muffin's on her way over to say hello.
4: She is.
3: Are you ready to defend your $1,000 jackpot, Maitland?
4: I'm ready.
3: Okay, friend. Then your turn on Dumber Than the Show Trivia begins in 3, 2, 1. Who wrote How the Grinch Stole Christmas?
4: Dr. Seuss.
3: What current NBA team is named after a car part?
4: The Pistons.
3: Within 10, what year did Hawaii become a U.S. state?
4: 1935.
3: What word is both a computer programming language and a nickname for coffee?
4: Java.
3: What is September's birthstone?
4: I know it. Crap. Sapphire.
3: Time. Maylin, how do you think you did?
4: I think I did okay.
3: Okay. We will see if that bumps your jackpot up to $1,100 or if Bob's making off with a $1,000 check today. We're going to bring him back and go over your answers. Starting with question number 1. Who wrote How the Grinch Stole Christmas? You both very quickly answered Dr. Seuss. Dr. Seuss is correct. Tied 1-1. Going into question number 2. What current NBA team is named after a car part? Bob said the Pistons. Maitland said the Pistons. The Detroit Pistons is correct. Ooh. Question number 3. Within 10, what year did Hawaii become a U.S. state? Bob said, oh my gosh, my son Harrison would know this one. And then he guessed 1950, and then he said the S word, so we had to dump him.
4: Uh-oh. Mm-hmm.
3: And then he apologized. And then Maitland said, 1935. The answer is 1959. Mm. Bob gets that point. He pulls ahead 3-2. Going into question number 4, what word is both a computer programming language and a nickname for coffee?

0: Bob said Java. Malin said Java. Java is correct. Going into the final question, you've got different answers. If Bob gets this correct, he wins. Maitland, if you get it, you tie and you go to the clocks for your jackpot. What is September's birthstone? Bob ummed and ud some more, and then he said, I don't know, emerald? Maitland said, oh, I don't know, crap, sapphire? Sapphire is correct. And
1: wow.
0: Maitland ties and we go to the clocks.
1: Oh, man. Awesome. The winning time did it in 26.9 seconds. The losing time was 48.5 seconds. Winning time today belongs to our very own Maitland.
2: Nice try, Bob.
3: Thank you. It took too long on the birthstone question. Can I say hi to Jacqueline, Harrison, Alice, and Salem?
4: Yeah. I just wanted to point out, if you didn't give us the Wikipedia about other people who would know when Hawaii was a state,
5: that would have helped too.
1: That would have shaved off about 7 or 8 seconds.
5: Yeah. That might have helped too.
3: Yeah.
4: It's easy to say very now because you're just thinking it through. I know what's going on. It's not like you're like, oh, they have to know this.
5: It seems so much faster when you're playing it.
4: Bob, thank you for listening and thanks for playing. Have a great day, bud.
3: Yeah. You too. All right.
4: Thank you, Bob. We'll do it again. A couple hours. Maitland's going to be asking those questions. Kelly Cheese will be on the hot seat. Idiot Trivia on Thursday. That's the day you could play. If you're a member of the Idiot Club, maybe you're a cheap idiot where you sign up and it's free. 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Like, why would it go up? 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Turns out he was reported by his own car. 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
4: You ever heard a sports fan call into a sports talk show and calmly have a breakdown? Normally, they lose their mind, right? As soon as they say hello, you're like, this person is in distress. Not this time. He's calling from a bathroom at a wedding, but he is broken. Speaking of college football, there's a quarterback for BYU. He's really good. But something came out in their game, not this past weekend, the week before, I think, that's gone viral over the last few days. It's something he does with his family that has nothing to do with football. And it's weird. That sounds judgy, but you'll agree. It's weird.
5: Yeah.
4: That's next in the Free Beer and Hot Wings Report. It is the Free Beer and Hot Wings Show.
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7: October 1st is the official opening of archery whitetail deer season here in Michigan. 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
2: 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And then I'm like, I should get a dentist. And I went to one once, did the cleaning. It took 2 days because I'm a heavy tartar person. And then we moved again.
3: My God, you had a 2 day cleaning?
2: Well, not the whole day, Hot Wings. It was like one appointment. And then
4: I know, but that you had to come back
5: for extra shift change in the middle.
2: They didn't have to put up scaffolding and close the shop. It was
5: like, what? You're going to have to come back after hours.
4: When I bring my good chisels.
2: I'm genetically predisposed to a lot of tartar.
6: God. You're like a Yorkie. We gotta put you on some special food.

0: hour number two on this Thursday. Hi, it's the Free Beer and Hot Wings Show. We're super excited that you're here. 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Steve is out today. Kelly is here. Maitland is here. Tommy behind the glass. Later this hour, it's my list. Top three for each person. Movie soundtracks. I'm sure that'll go great. Everyone will agree. Right?
1: Yeah.
2: I would.
0: Yeah.
2: I mean, I'll be interested to see if anybody picks a soundtrack that we go, that just sucks.
0: Yes, I'm sure that happened because I sent mine to Maitland already.
2: I mean, it could.
0: I expect that to happen.
1: There's at least two on mine that you guys are going to be like, that's dumb.
0: Does White Chicks have a soundtrack?
1: You know, I don't know. And
0: I mean, I'm sure it did.
1: White Chicks isn't on there, though.
0: Wow. What other crappy Maitland movie is on there? I can't wait to find out later on this hour. Let's get to the Free Beer and Hot Wings report now. 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Starts with this. They were having trouble in Colorado. They were having one deer get hit on the highway a day on average. Sometimes more, because that's how averages work. Yeah. Sometimes less, but still averaged one a day. So they came up with a pretty audacious plan.
3: It was an effective wall that they had to play Frogger and try to get across.
4: For decades, I-25 restricted the seasonal movement of animals in Douglas County and was the end of the road for many.
3: This area was getting about one deer hit a day during those high movement periods.
4: But now, a wildlife mitigation system made up of North America's largest wildlife overpass, five wildlife underpasses, and fencing to guide animals to the crossings has led to a 91% decrease in wildlife collisions.
0: If you're a driver that goes down that highway, that is worth it for sure.
2: Mm-hmm. Without question.
0: It is a massive land bridge.
5: Yeah, it's awesome.
0: Over top of the highway, and it makes me think, why can't they do this more? Yeah. I know it's expensive, but...
2: And they should, but they make bridges for roads, so why not bridges for animals?
0: Yeah. Mm-hmm.
2: I mean, and if it keeps the animals from getting hit by a deer getting hit by a car or hitting a car themselves.
0: Yeah, even if you don't care about the animals, do it for the drivers and the danger and everything else.
2: Definitely.
3: Huge success. We're seeing elk herds cross the bridge. We're seeing pronghorn for the first time in decades cross over to the west side of I-25.
4: The overpass was designed especially for pronghorn and elk.
3: Elk and pronghorn like these big open structures where they can see for miles in each direction.
4: But in the last 9 months, it's also provided safe passage for bears, deer, coyotes, and other animals. Wildlife biologist

0: even piled wood into a pathway for small mammals.
1: So that coyotes, foxes, and hawks don't pick them off when they're trying to cross I-25.
0: CDOT is
2: working
0: to establish...
2: be a real drag. Here's a bridge so you don't get hit by a car, but also you're walking through a minefield of hawks and everything else.
3: Yeah.
0: CDOT is working to establish vegetation on the overpass. But this year's drought has slowed the process. The agency hopes to create similar crossings elsewhere in the state when federal grant funding becomes available.
1: They pay for themselves in about 15 years because of all those accidents that they prevent.
0: The goal is safe passage for humans and animals alike.
1: I think one of the most heartwarming moments for me was when CDOT sent me a picture of the elk mama taking her calf under I-25.
0: And the proof is in the picture.
1: That all the hard work for 6 years all came to fruition in that one moment that elk with her calf was just standing there in safety getting to the other side of I-25.
2: Do you think it was like a massive scale version of like when someone installs a doggy door at their house and they're like, oh, I hope the dog uses it.
3: Yes.
2: Because this is a lot of work if the dog can't figure it out or can't use it. So the first time they see animals going over it or under it, I love that they did over and tunnels and everything else.
3: Yeah.
2: You'd be like, it's working.
3: Definitely.
4: Yeah.
3: That would be the biggest fear. You put in that amount of money and time and effort, and then if they didn't use it.
2: So there's a quarterback that plays for BYU named Bear Bachmeier. That's his real name. His family, they're a unique family. We did a BYU game last year, and just I can't remember the names now, but I remember listing the names of his siblings, and it makes Bear seem... Well, it fits perfectly in that cluster of names.
3: All right.
2: Also, an incredibly athletic family, which is probably good to know based on this anecdote that was thrown out by Robert Griffin III, the analyst, doing a BYU game a couple weeks ago against Arizona that kind of went unnoticed because not a lot of people watched that game, apparently. But it's getting noticed now.
5: One thing that was so cool, I can tell Mom looks like she's taking notes there. We should ask Bear about that next time we get a BYU game. But he told us that at the dinners, you know, sometimes they just take their clothes off. And they walk around naked. Are you naked at your dinners, Connor, with the family? Do I have to answer that? You don't have to answer that because I don't think anybody listening right now really kind of does that.
6: America, it's up to your imagination.
5: But the Bachmeiers, for some...
2: It's kind of weird because RG3 said to his play-by-play guy, Connor Onion, real name, I guess.
3: Connor Onion.
2: You know, Hawkins, that's a weird name, right?
3: It is free beer.
2: But he said, do you guys do that at your dinners? And I don't know why he said, do I have to answer that? Which makes it sound like you are also a nude eater.
3: It sounds like it, yeah.
4: What the hell goes on in Utah?
2: Right?
3: I don't know.
2: Bear Bachmeier, I don't know that he's officially commented on it. But if that's the case, if their family likes doing that, it doesn't bother me. I don't want to participate. But it's a good thing they're from a very athletic family. That makes it a little easier. They're from a, you know, slobby family with, you know, like, hey, we're known for our lesions. It's not going to be as appealing. Nude dining.
3: It's just weird.
2: It would be.
4: I like being naked in my house.
2: Yeah.
4: You ever eat naked? Naked. I don't like to eat naked. I feel like there's a chance for burning in places that I don't want to be burned by hot food.
3: You definitely don't want to cook naked. Yeah.
4: But I also don't want to sit naked at the table with my parents or my siblings.
2: Mm-mm.
4: I think that is just strange.
2: I wouldn't want to sit and eat nude with my wife in the privacy of our own home. It's just not a pleasant nude.
3: Yeah. No, you know? Not unless you're watching TV and you're in bed or something.
4: Yeah.
2: Yeah.
3: All right, fine.
2: But just
3: and
2: doing like
3: this will turn a fooling around, but
2: ordinary things. Yeah.
3: Yeah. Yeah. Like at the dining room table seems weird. I'm judging them. They're weird.
4: No. Yeah. Hey, Dad, can you pass the potatoes? He stands up and you see a sack. No.
2: Yeah. Right.
4: I mean, the last time that I was in Spain, it was July and it was so hot. It was so hot. It was like 98 degrees there. And, we were slamming ham at the table naked. And I did like that.
2: Yeah.
4: That was nice. And then we busted out some like blueberries and yogurt.
2: You were eating ham. You're not saying that as like a, you know, slamming ham. like a reference, you know.
4: Ham and cheese.
2: Oh, they're going to crack.
4: Yeah.
2: Not like
4: great.
2: That.
4: And I at first I was like, I should probably put on clothes. But when they sat down naked, I sat down naked. And I was like, well, I would normally do this. But it's so damn hot. And they don't have AC, so I was like, I'll sit naked.
2: Wait, who all was naked?
4: It was me and my lover at the time.
2: Just the two of you?
4: Yeah, just the two of us.
2: Oh, okay. When you said they, I'm like, wait, was someone else there?
4: No.

0: that I'm missing?
1: Yeah.
2: Nope.
1: Yeah, well, you're like the local fish market?
2: Yeah. Nope, it was just the two of us.
1: Okay, yeah, that's a little different. Yeah, because you're already...
2: And it was so hot. Like, if we had AC, I probably would have put a shirt on and just Winnie the Pooh'd it.
0: Yeah.
2: But I, you know, like, once he sat down and I sat down, I'm like, okay, well, I'm just going to stay just like this. This is kind of nice. That's the only time I think I in my life I've thought that.
0: I could... That, at least, is a little different. But if you were like... If you had taken him to visit your family.
2: Yeah, we're not like, slamming ham in front of the family, butt naked.
0: Just so you know, a lot of times when we eat on the weekend, we do it nude as a family.
2: Mm-hmm.
1: Yeah, I mean, I don't even want to be around people who are dressed for the pool eating unless they're at the pool. You know what I mean? Like, if you come into the house and then you all sit down and, like, there's three guys there and they're all just shirtless. Yeah. In the, you go, why'd you put on a shirt now? We're not at the pool anymore. We're indoors. Like, could you
0: Maitland,
1: go ahead?
0: That wouldn't fit in lake life, would it?
3: No.
0: Or at any all-inclusive resort in the history of Earth.
3: But I get
0: where
3: it.
0: Everybody's eating the whole time, at least during the day, where they look like they just came from the pool because they did.
1: Yeah, Maitland, you should get it. You're a never nude.
3: I am, yeah. I know, so, I 100% get it. But
1: like at the pool, definitely. You're outside, you're at a picnic table, whatever, man. Anything goes then.
0: You know there's no rules to picnic tables.
1: Yeah. But you come inside... Shed the flip-flops, put on a shirt. You know what I mean? Like, let's be adults here.
3: I don't like seeing nipples when I'm goblin quizzies or whatever I'm doing.
1: It's off-putting.
0: Kelly, I don't think they're on the same end of that spectrum as you.
2: Yeah, I don't know. I you know, once you're doing it with somebody where you're like, oh, I kind of like to look at you naked, and they like to look at you naked as well, it's not as weird. But again, it was one time. I'm not going to do it at my house by myself.
0: Mm-mm.
2: But sitting topless at the dining room tables, it's a weird experience.
0: Yeah.
1: No, but again, that's
2: butt naked on a dining room chair that you're usually fully clothed on. Yeah. Also kind of weird.
3: Yeah.
1: Yeah. But again, I think it's different. What you're describing, I can definitely see that with like one person who you make love with. That's fine.
3: Mm-hmm.
1: But once you get like the rest of the family is around or it's just your friends are over or whatever. Mm-hmm. Like, I don't want you and Steve coming to my house free beer and like go, I'm going to take my shirt off to eat chips. Like, what? No.
0: Now that would be a weird flex anyway. You show up clothed and then somebody goes, hey, you guys want some snacks while we're watching the game? Sure, but you know when I eat chips, I gotta have my shirt off. That'd be pretty wild. Yeah. All right, let's get to this. Some fans, when they crack from seeing their team fail and they just can't stand the disappointment anymore and they call into a sports talk show, you can hear the meltdown before they even start to tell you what's going on, right?
3: Mm-hmm.
0: That's the expectation.
1: Oh yeah, definitely.
0: This one's different. He's breaking down as calmly as possible. He called in. Now, remember, we played the clip on Monday of NC State. They were up late in the game. They had the football at their own 4-yard line. All they had to do was run out the final 6 seconds of the game. They could take a safety and still win by one. But instead, they fumbled in the end zone, and Vanderbilt beat them in a game that, you know, was over, essentially. Well, this guy's an NC State fan. He is cracking in real time, and he called into this talk show.
4: Let's get to our next caller.
5: Hey, John. This is Zach from Raleigh, North Carolina, and I'm currently sitting in the porta potty of a vineyard because I'm at my girlfriend's mom's wedding, and I feel like I just had to take a break from the party because this is the most NC State loss of any NC State loss that has ever happened. I can't take it anymore from this school. Just when you think things couldn't possibly get worse, they do. And now I feel like I've ruined the whole mood of the wedding because CJ Bailey and the Wolfpack can't figure out to just take a knee, run out of the end zone, throw the ball 70 yards, and let the time go off. I can't do this anymore. I don't know if you can tell in the tone of my voice, Sean, but I can't do this anymore, and I need help. I need college basketball season to come right around because I'm done watching this team. I just can't do it, John. I feel like I'm ruining the vibes of this wedding, but I don't even care anymore because this team has just continued to ruin me time and time again. Thank you.
6: What a perfect visual to encapsulate the end of that NC State game.
0: You can't talk about it. You're from Australia.
1: Yeah, and the other
0: guy... You don't even know how to signal touchdown.
1: And the other guy is like a 28-year-old, 70-year-old.
0: Yeah. That is definitely true. John Fanta.
3: I thought he was the guy who played Olaf in Frozen.
0: He totally looks like the guy who played Olaf in Frozen.
3: He does. Was it Josh Gad?
0: Yeah,
3: Josh
0: whenever Gad. Whenever
1: he looks a bit like that.
0: I've seen him at a couple games, and I'm like, the Olaf is here! Oh, nope.
1: Yeah.
0: Well, that's something.
1: Yeah, well. Welcome to liking sports.
0: Particularly, and I don't mean this insulting, but a program like NC State.

0: State, where their high water mark is maybe winning a conference crown, typically. Though you would have said that about a lot of people before Indiana smashed through that ceiling last year.
1: Yeah, you know, sometimes you have a good team that you don't expect.
0: It's my list on the way next. Top three movie soundtracks of all time for you.
1: This was a tough one because I was, like, there was a time in my life I was very high on soundtracks.
0: I thought you were going to say, I only listened to soundtracks for 4 years.
1: I mean, well, there have been some good ones. I had a hard time narrowing this one down. I really did.
0: We'll get to that next. You can share yours as well. 1-800-947-3979. Back in a moment. It is the Free Beer and Hot Wings Show.
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3: Workforce traffic.
4: No accidents to report at this time. However, there is a couple of slower than normal spots. 96 eastbound west of Portland in Ionia County and 127 southbound between 69 and Lake Lansing Road. That's due to the continued construction there. You got a traffic tip? 888-765-8723 with a look at your traffic from Breck Palmer.
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6: And a little over an hour. Dumber than the show trivia. Could win $200 today. Maitland's asking the questions. And then after that, there's a story that's gone viral recently. And some people are cheering the person who was arrested and calling them the hero we need. Hero or villain? That's the question. Right now, it's my list. A Thursday tradition. It's my list. Today, top three movie soundtracks for you. Now, question. Does this mean like you... Can there be a great movie soundtrack, but a terrible movie?
7: Yes.
6: Yeah. I mean, it's plausible.
7: Oh, definitely.
6: But generally, then, I just feel like it's, those are songs I like. I feel like to really love a soundtrack, I have to love the movie.
8: It makes it better.
6: For me.
7: Yeah, I mean.
6: Otherwise, it's just a playlist. Mm-hmm. Someone put together while failing to do their job well at creating art.
7: two of the things on my list are from movies I've only seen one time. And I liked them. But they're not like my favorite movies, but the soundtracks are great.
6: Hmm.
7: Like the soundtracks are awesome.
8: Mine happen to be from movies I love. I watch all the time. Like they're my favorite movies. And I think the fact that they have a killer soundtrack also is why they're my favorite movies.
6: I think mine might go the other way. I think I really like the movies and then the songs grow on me.
7: Could
6: but
7: be.
6: Maybe not. All right.
7: Could be.
6: Maitland, would you like to go first?
8: I can go first.
6: Okay.
8: All right. First up, we have got, we'll start with this one. The Devil Wears Prada.
6: Okay.
8: This song specifically, I cannot hear it without picturing that opening scene. Yes. Where all the models in New York City are getting ready with all their fancy undies and their hot boyfriends. And then there's Andy with her onion bagel and her cerulean blue sweater. Just making her way through the streets. Ready to go work for a fashion magazine, hopeful that she might make it. But the rest of the soundtrack too, so dang good. They do a great job of just illustrating that like fashion-y world.
6: Yeah.
8: With like Vogue by Madonna. They've got City of Blinding Lights by U2, Beautiful by Moby. Look at us, we're beautiful. There's so many. They're so good.
6: Now, did you see Devil Wears Prada 2?
8: Yes, I did.
6: And was that soundtrack one that cooks?
8: It's good.
6: It's fine.
8: It's not as good as the original.
6: Not the same magic.
8: No, but yes.
6: Okay.
8: The Devil Wears Prada. Next up, we've got this one I could not stop listening to when I was in high school. Will not stop listening to it now. It's Juno. I love Juno. This is the one that... showed me Kimya Dawson and the Moldy Peaches, and it was so good. You got a taste of like Juno's music taste.
6: I liked that movie.
8: What the heck?
6: That wasn't it. Wasn't me.
8: It just restarted. Okay.
6: This
8: lips might
6: sing ships, but loose kisses take. This was like the indiest of indie tracks.
8: Yeah.
6: The whole soundtrack.
9: Do it for the living and do it for the dead. Do it for the monsters under your bed. Do it for the teenagers and do it for your mom. Broken hearts are.
7: And who's this?
8: Kimya Dawson.
7: Kimya Dawson.
10: Even then we'll start again and just pretend that nothing ever happened. We won't stop until somebody.

0: So she's featured on this soundtrack a lot. But then there's also Sonic Youth, Belle and Sebastian. Who else is on here? There's so many.
1: There was a song that Michael Cera and Elliot Page sang together, mm-hmm. like with an acoustic guitar.
0: It's called All I Want. No.
2: Anyone Else But You.
0: Anyone Else But You.
1: I don't remember the words, but I remember it being stuck in my head and me singing the parts I did know.
0: The one part
1: for weeks after I.
0: Here is the church and here is the steeple. We sure are cute for two ugly people.
1: That's the one.
3: Oh, they sing that?
0: Yeah.
1: I'm right back to it.
0: Well, it was the Moldy Peaches who did it first, and then, okay. Elliot Page and Michael Cera covered it. And lastly, you knew this one was going to make an appearance. Y'all small tuna fish, y'all one big fish.
1: Here we go again. You can't love the soundtrack of an animated film if you're a 30-year-old woman.
3: Yeah, you can. You ever heard the Toy Story soundtrack? Oh, my God, it's fantastic.
0: Slap.
2: You got a friend in me?
3: So good. And then Strange Times or whatever, when he's not the favorite toy anymore. Right. Oh, man.
2: I mean, I'm not going to lie. I like this a lot better than that Juno song you played, that Kimya Dawson. Mm-hmm. I did not like that.
0: That's okay. She's not for everybody, and she knows it.
2: No. No, and that's okay.
0: But the Shark Tale soundtrack, it opens up. Sean Paul and Ziggy Marley doing a cover of Three Little Birds. Oh, my gosh. It is so good. And then you got Justin Timberlake on there with that one song called Goodfoot. Made me feel like such a badass when I was a child. Pussycat Dolls, they're on there. There was this other, like,
1: okay, it really was targeted pretty well.
0: There was this one teenage rapper. Her name was Fan 3. She was featured on so many Disney soundtracks. But her song, she's got a song called Digits on Shark Tale.
1: It's about fingers or numbers?
0: Numbers. It's about giving phone numbers. But it's super annoying and great.
2: It's annoying and great.
1: So will you throw these on and jam now?
0: Oh, yeah. When I'm sad, the Shark Tale soundtrack brings me back
1: to life.
0: That's
1: the one?
0: Yeah.
1: Who sings this particular song?
0: It's Christina Aguilera and Missy Elliott.
1: Okay.
2: Oh, okay.
1: I thought that was Christina Aguilera.
2: All right. Yeah.
1: Some text coming in real time from my wife. Oh, my God. I was going to say Devil Wears Prada, too. Awesome, mate. Next text. Oh, man, Juno. Maitland's on fire. Pass on Shark Tale.
0: Mm, your loss.
2: I think I'd go Shark Tale over Juno myself. I'm never going to snooze on Christina Aguilera, man.
0: I think aside from the Kimmy Dawson songs,
2: that's a jam.
0: I do think you would enjoy the Juno soundtrack.
2: I probably would. I just don't remember it. I remember seeing the movie, but I don't remember the movie that well.
0: Yeah.
2: I remember liking it, but yeah, I don't remember the songs.
1: All right. Who wants to go next?
2: Oh, I will.
1: Go ahead, Hotwings.
2: All right. Let's see. Where is my list? There it is. Let's start off with this one from 1984. Starring Eddie Murphy, Beverly Hills Cop. Featuring songs from the Pointer Sisters, like the Neutron Dance. Patti LaBelle's New Attitude.
1: Oh, wow.
2: Danny Elfman, Gratitude. Now, see, another thing to remember. Neutron Dance went to number 6. New Attitude went to number 17. Harold Faltermeyer's Axel F, which everybody loved.
3: Yeah.
2: That was a worldwide hit. Number 3, and The Heat Is On from Glenn Frey went to number 2. It was a huge soundtrack.
1: Wow. Every one of them were hits.
2: Huge.
1: This song was used by every minor league hockey team, either when the team took the ice or scored a goal for a time in the 90s. And how did Axel F go?
2: It's hard for me to do it while this is still playing.
1: Do it. Challenge yourself.
2: I can't.

0: Axl F. Beverly Hills Cop song only has 14 million views, but the Crazy Frog version has 6.1 billion views.
1: Well, I mean, part of that...
0: Tell me which one's more popular, Hot Wings.
1: Part of that is because Axl F., the original, came out in 1984, about 40 years before YouTube. So, yeah, it's a little behind, but it was a huge hit, whereas Crazy Frog was not.
0: That's not true.
1: A chart topper.
0: That's not true.
2: I mean it.
1: Okay,
2: I
1: bet where did it fall on the Billboard Hot 100?
0: Oh, it went to number one for 3 weeks in 2004.
1: It did not.
2: It was number one on the ringtone chart for a while.
0: That's
1: so
0: true.
1: Annoying.
2: When
1: so,
2: that was a thing.
1: So annoying. Now,
2: Hummings almost lost his mind.
1: I did. I hate that thing so bad. Okay, my number two is, I mean, no surprise. If I didn't pick this, what kind of a fan would I be from the Blues Brothers soundtrack? Yeah,
2: yeah, I actually considered picking it. I'm like, why? I'm not going to get to say it anyway.
1: So, like, for me, a
2: good
1: soundtrack.
2: But this is fantastic.
1: I mean, I'm not, like, there were soundtracks I kind of wanted to pick, but I like all the ones that I picked because they're all originals.
3: Mm-hmm.
1: Now, this song had come out before, but they did new versions of everything on it. So, this is obviously Aretha.

0: Aretha Franklin, Cab Calloway, and about 1,000 other people.
1: I forgot about Cab Calloway.
0: Yeah, he did Minnie the Moocher with the Blues Brothers. James Brown did The Old Landmark, which is an awesome gospel song. Shake a Tail Feather with Ray Charles. I mean, it's just
1: Rawhide.
0: Rawhide. Theme from Rawhide.
1: Stand By Your Man by the Blues Brothers.
0: Yeah, it's just such a great assortment of songs that they incorporated into blues. So yeah,
1: that was,
0: I mean, obviously that would be probably my overall number one. I've listened to it 1,000 times at minimum. And then finally, dedicated for this, the artist, the Purple One, the soundtrack to Purple Rain, all done by Prince.
1: Oh, the Barton. Oh, what is this?
2: You sent me the official music video and I didn't preview it.
0: I didn't, yeah.
2: Here, we'll
0: you can forward it a little bit, obviously. Maybe go about another minute in.

0: pretty strong. Let's Go Crazy, Take Me With You, Darling Nikki, When Doves Cry, I Would Die For You, Purple Rain, all on that soundtrack. Amazing. See, now, this is one of those ones where you go, oh, can you love a soundtrack and not a movie? The movie's fine, but it's not great.
1: I was gonna say, I've never seen the movie.
0: It's not great.
1: Maitland, have you seen it?
2: Mm-mm.
1: Kelly, have you seen it?
2: I haven't, no.
0: But the soundtrack is amazing. Might be his best album. Written for the movie, though.
2: Yeah, I had a hard time deciding, like, okay, do I do ones that were written specifically for these movies, or do I just like the way that these songs were featured in the movie?
3: Yeah, that's what I did.
0: That's what I did, because I was like, because, I mean, there have been some great ones. I mean, if you like oldies, like the soundtrack to American Graffiti is amazing, but they weren't done for the movie. They were plucked. It's the same reason I didn't pick Pulp Fiction. I love that soundtrack, but I go, but he's great at assembling things that are already there and incorporating them into the movie, but these were for the movie, like written for it. So
1: Pulp Fiction was going to be one of mine because it used the songs so perfectly.
2: That's what I have for one of mine.
0: Yeah, he does an amazing job
2: with it. It's not Pulp Fiction, but it's a movie that does that.
1: Like, just every one of them fit, like, they announced the tone of that scene.
2: Yeah.
1: You know, even, I mean, even if it, in some of them, it was the opposite of the tone of the scene. Like when Ving Rhames' character's walking across the street with donuts, and then Bruce Willis is listening to Flowers on the Wall by the Statler Brothers, and then he sees him and hits him with a car in a crazy fight scene. Next thing you know, his spider's caught a fly, and a gimp is out. Things are weird.
0: Yeah, you could almost argue that Quentin Tarantino's ability to create a soundtrack is better than his movies.
2: Yeah.
0: And his movies are good, but he's really good at pulling older songs that are already around. Yeah. So, yeah, definitely.
1: All right, me, Kelly, and Tommy will go. Very curious about Tommy's. Do cartoons have soundtracks?
2: He's got one on there that's so good.
1: Yeah, you've been saying.

0: And he's got one. Did you say slaps?
1: It slaps.
0: It slaps, mate?
1: Oh, yeah.
2: Thanks, mate.
1: You're welcome.
0: How's that feel, Tommy?
2: Pretty good, actually.
0: Right? You got approval before we got to it.
3: Yeah.
0: That's the opposite of what happens after.
2: Okay, I'm waiting for you to just look at me and I'll feel
0: do this?
2: Not. Yeah, exactly that look. Yeah. Yeah, and then I'll be like, ah, well, at least one person liked it.
0: I might not look at you that way.
2: No, you will.
0: Maybe it won't be a turd in a punch bowl.
2: It'll be a punch bowl.
0: It's my list. Top three soundtracks. 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
5: I'm News 10 Lansing meteorologist Darren Rockhole. A great-looking day for us with plenty of sunshine. It'll be a breezy day, a high of 68. Tonight, turning partly cloudy, our low 45. On Friday, a mix of clouds and sun, a high of 65. Some sunshine for the weekend with high temperatures both days in the upper 60s.
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1: Top three movie soundtracks of all time. So far, Maitland was first. Devil Wears Prada, Juno, and Shark Tales. Then Hot Wings, Beverly Hills Cop, Blues Brothers, and Purple Rain. Want to hear some audience suggestions?
4: Yes.
1: Real quick? Let's see. The first two Back to the Future movies.
5: Yep.
1: That one's come in a couple times. Dirty Dancing, P.S. I Love You, and 50 First Dates. Dirty Dancing, a legendary soundtrack back in the day.
3: Yeah, it was huge.
1: Dazed and Confused, we've gotten a lot of that one. Garden State, that one's come in a bunch of times.
6: Somebody sent in Baby Driver, and I should have put on there. Because the way that they use music in it, they, like any scenes where there's like gunfighting or anything, they choreographed it so that the matches up with the music. And once you learn that and you watch it again, it's like seeing it again for the first time. It's so good.
5: Bell Bottoms.
1: Now this person gets it. Top three soundtracks. Do musicals count? Never mind. It's my list. Well done.
6: Hell yeah.
3: Yeah.
1: Number three, Hamilton.
3: The Blues Brothers is a musical.
1: Number two, Rockstar. Number one, Inside, Bo Burnham.
2: One of mine is a musical, too. I love it. Yeah.
1: Mm-hmm. There's a couple that I thought about putting on my list. I don't want to say them because I don't want to steal thunder. But Kelly, you want to go next?
2: Sure.
1: Tommy, you want to go next? Who wants to go next?
2: I'll go.
5: Yeah.
1: Kelly?
2: Okay, my very first one is Kill Bill. This intro scene was so shocking and brutal, and it set up like the whole revenge theme of the movie. This is Nancy Sinatra, Bang Bang.

0: And
1: yes, this movie did use music really well.
0: And the intro was in black and white, and then the rest of the movie is in those insanely vibrant colors the whole time.
2: That yellow is so crazy. Iconic to that movie.
0: Yep. Yeah, and it pulls right to what Howings had said before. Quentin Tarantino, I think, is better at making a soundtrack than a movie.
1: Yeah.
0: And the soundtrack itself is weird. It's actually not full of like a bunch of bangers or anything like that, but the way that he plays music throughout the movie, but this one in particular, this scene will always play in my head with this movie.
1: The one from the movie that gets stuck in my head, this is hauntingly good.
0: Yeah.
1: And you're right, it sets the scene. But right before there's a giant slaughter at like, I don't remember where they were, but it's like a Japanese club.
0: Yeah.
1: And there's a band of all Japanese women called the 123s, I think. Mm-hmm. And it just goes,
0: yeah.
1: Yeah. And then all of a sudden there's blood everywhere.
0: Yeah.
3: Yeah.
0: That's why the soundtrack to me made this video or made this movie so much better.
1: Yeah. Mm-hmm.
0: The movie itself, I can't watch it without having to pause it a couple times because it's just so gory.
1: It is very gory.
0: But I do love it. It's really badass.
3: That's how I feel about a lot of David Lynch movies too. Mm-hmm. He's very similar to Tarantino with his soundtracks where you go, dang, man, this works so good right here.
0: Yeah. My next one is a musical. This one's all ladies singing.
4: Yeah.
0: Moulin Rouge.
1: Oh. I, th-

0: I remember when this was super popular when that came out. We were in Knoxville at the time. And everybody's trashing it. Like, oh, stupid movie. Every time the sister station would play this, they're like, this is a jam. Yeah, everyone's wrong.
1: Yeah, the movie might suck. I don't know, but this song is a jam.
2: Put Christina Aguilera in more musicals.
0: Yes.
2: Because her in Burlesque. Oh, my God.
3: Well, and then I also really liked Nicole Kidman and Ewan McGregor singing a lot of those songs. I think they got a lot of hate for that. I'm not sure. But either way, I remember thinking, I love this movie. The whole thing.
0: I've never actually seen the movie.
3: It's all covers.
1: Yeah, I've seen them bits doing and pieces.
3: Yeah. And then my last one, this one just makes me really happy. But the actual movie itself has an incredible soundtrack. It's Anchorman.
0: Oh!
3: And they're doing Afternoon Delight.
0: You know, I would have never thought of that as a soundtrack movie, but I like a lot of that.
3: Oh,
0: yeah.
3: Man, yeah.

0: Like Neil Diamond, Hall & Oates, Bill Withers. I mean, so many good Kansas, so many good people and bands on that soundtrack. And I, until you watch it, you don't realize, oh man, there are a lot of really good songs.
1: Right? All right. More suggestions from the audience. Pulp Fiction coming in a lot. Deadpool, Forrest Gump, absolutely.
0: Oh yeah, Forrest Gump for sure.
1: Top Gun.
2: Yeah, Top Gun is a...
1: That was a soundtrack movie.
2: That was a strong contender on my list.
1: Footloose?
2: Top Gun and Footloose.
1: Yeah.
2: Yeah, those were my also-rans.
1: All right. Here are mine. Number one. Oh, Brother, Where Art Thou?
2: One soundtrack.
1: I think I watched this movie and realized about an hour in that I had been smiling the whole time
0: when it
1: came out. I loved it so much.
3: Billy Strings did a cover of this at one of his recent shows.
1: I mean, now this is early days of the internet. There was a lot of debate about whether or not George Clooney really sang this. Which, of course, he didn't. Now, the guy that actually did sing it is a bluegrass artist named Dan Tominski. And he was part of Alison Krauss's band, Union Station. And so he was supposed to, he had written this, I believe. And then he was supposed to play guitar and help George Clooney sing it, right? When they were doing the soundtrack.

0: So that was the plan. Everybody was going to sing their own. And Clooney showed up, and he started working on it a little bit, and he goes, "What? Why am I singing this? You're great. Mm-hmm. You should sing it, and I'll lip sync. Like, why are we going to subject the world to me?"
1: Yeah.
0: And I saw Dan Tominski telling that story, and he's like, "It changed my life. Like, getting to sing that song on the soundtrack went from me barely getting by as a touring musician to me being able to buy a home and send my kids to college."
1: Mm-hmm. Yeah.
0: And retire someday.
2: Yeah.
0: All because George Clooney went, "You do it."
1: Yeah. He's like, "This will be a lot better for you than me."
0: Yeah. Right?
1: Yeah.
0: All right. Number two. I might have some supporters on that one. Number two. Let's just get it out of the way. I'm the only one who likes this. No one else likes this.
2: Which one?
0: The movie is called A Mighty Wind. And it is a mockumentary about folk music, paying tribute to a guy who died who owned a label.
3: If you start me up,
0: start me up.
3: If you start me up, I'll never stop.
0: Now that's Michael McKean, Christopher Guest, and Harry Shearer.
3: If you start me up, I'll never stop.
1: Rolling Stones.
0: From Better Call Saul.
3: Running hard. You got me digging, gonna blow my top.

0: Vaseline. I walk through.
1: I know you can do that.
2: Get it, Harry.
3: Is this one of those soft movies you recommended to me the other day?
2: Yeah, you won't watch it because you suck. Every Monday, Tommy comes in and says, hey, you know those things you've told me to watch over the last 2 years? I haven't gotten any of them yet. Just don't bring it up.
3: Well, I just want you to know what's on my mind.
2: It's not.
3: It is. Just not enough to turn it on.
2: Mm-hmm. That's fair.
3: There's that look. Yeah. My list hasn't even come yet.
2: By the way, I have that whole album downloaded, and it comes up on... I don't ever just put on that album very often. A very romantic song from the stars of S. Creek when they were in this movie. Eugene Levy, Catherine O'Hara, A Kiss at the End of the Rainbow. Tell me you won't fall in love to that. Tell me. And then this one. I didn't really love oldies, but I loved this movie.
4: Yes.
2: And this is the title of the movie and the number one song on the soundtrack. But the whole soundtrack is just jams from the 50s that make you happy. Stand By Me. Ben E.

0: Florence and the Machine's cover of this?
1: No.
2: Ooh, hauntingly good.
1: Really?
2: Yeah.
1: Better than Steven Wilson. Do you know his?
2: I don't know his.
1: Ooh. Okay, we're going to do Swamps.
2: Yeah.
3: You will if we play. We've played it here.
2: Okay.
3: When he first came out, we were like, who is this dude?
1: Yeah, he went viral just playing it acoustically.
2: Mm-hmm.
1: Because he sounds like it's three guitarists playing at once and it's just him.
3: Yeah. His is the best version I've heard.
1: But I want to hear Florence and the Machine. All right, so Tommy.
4: Very good.
1: You don't have time to do yours. But we will join together our forces in this room and actively hate you in the next segment. It's my list. Mm-hmm. Top movie soundtracks of all time. Keep sharing yours. Back in a moment. It is the Free Beer and Howick Show.
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6: Well, it looks like the Mitten State has another invasive pest moving in because our landscaping clearly did not have enough enemies already. 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
8: Maybe if you have a friend of yours that has been wheelchair bound their entire life, and by some miracle, they are finally able to stand up and walk over and bring their dish to the sink. 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
7: Oh, well, they better have a sense of humor, because otherwise that's the rudest thing ever.
1: Yeah, that's...
7: You think I was deciding not to help?
1: Yeah, that's not helpful. You would just go, oh my God, you're moving.

0: 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If you remember, the Idiot Club could be you. Might have already been decided. Should have checked that beforehand. Free beer. That's me. Hot wings. There.
1: Hi.
0: Steve is sick today. Kelly is here.
2: Hello.
0: Maitland is here.
3: Hello.
0: Tommy behind the glass. We've been talking about It's My List. Top three movie soundtracks. Tommy's is still to go, and the audience is sending in a lot of them. This one. Nobody's mentioned 8 Mile. I said, I would put it up there with Purple Rain as far as, you know, in that same sort of category of songs or albums and soundtracks written by the artist performing in it. Pretty unique in that case.
1: Yeah, it's great.
0: Dazed and Confused.
1: I just can't sing along with it that well.
0: The Departed and Yellowstone. Then they wrote, it's not a movie, but it's my list. I like when people get it.
1: Yeah.
0: Pump Up the Volume, Fast Times at Ridgemont High, and The Commitments.
1: Oh, man, The Commitments. I can't believe I didn't think of that one.
0: Albany, is
1: That's a great soundtrack.
0: Is it really?
1: Oh, my God.
0: Is that?
1: It's what half of our band was based on in college.
0: Is that From the Dark Side? Is that that?
1: No, that's Eddie and the Cruisers.
0: Ah, crap. Howard the Duck, Corvette Summer, and Spinal Tap. Really? I can't tell if you're being real.
1: I mean, they might like
0: They might have great. I don't know the

0: soundtracks. Those are just surprising movies. Corvette Summer was the only movie Mark Hamill ever made that people didn't see.
1: That I remember even as a kid seeing that because he had that goofy ass Corvette in it that had it was so, I don't know, augmented in so many dumb ways that it was like, I can't take this movie seriously. Just look how dumb the car looks.
0: Guardians of the Galaxy, Rocky Horror Picture Show, and Heavy Metal. Heavy Metal's getting a lot of love. All right. Tommy, let's get to yours.
2: Okay. Yeah, so my first one here is a recent movie. It's from Spider-Man Into the Spider-Verse. This song, everybody knows this song. Husk Alone with Spay Lee, Sunflower. It was a hit on its own. It's got over like 3 billion views. But the movie itself, Spider-Man, it's such a reinvention. The art style is incredible. The way the music goes in, it's got a couple good ones from like What's Up Danger at the most climactic part when like the superhero Miles Morales like really comes into his own as Spider-Man. It's just a bunch of great songs on the whole soundtrack. It's like super cool how the soundtrack is, again, one of those ones that's designed specifically for the movie. And I love it.
0: As opposed to the ones where they just set their soundtrack on random?
2: Well, no, the songs are all written for the movie. I mean, sorry, I should have specified.
0: All right. I don't know the song, but I'm not okay. Remotely so cool. Alex, you know it?
1: Yeah.
0: It's okay.
1: Terrible choice.
0: Okay.
1: Not my favorite soundtrack. Loved the movie, though.
2: Yeah, the next movie is also really good. It was a toss-up between them, but I think this song is just so big that it deserved to go on its own. So, my second one is from my favorite movie of all time. The first movie I ever bought on my own. It's from the Scott Pilgrim versus the World's movie. One specific part that teenage Tommy went a little ballistic for. Oh, Brie Larson.
0: She was in that.
1: So you like a whole soundtrack? Because one brief scene in one movie?
2: No, well, this is the one everybody knows.
1: Oh, I see. Okay, I got you.
2: And for years, they never released this song until like 2 years ago.
3: Yeah.
2: It was a big deal.
3: Or it was like the band who originally did the song, yeah, like had it out, but people wanted the Brie Larson version.
2: Right.

0: This fits for your age when that movie came out. Everything.
1: Yeah. The whole movie, I mean, it's a they're in a band, so there's a bunch of music in it, but this is the only, like, song that is, like, an official song somewhere. They're in a band called Sex Ba-Bomb.
2: Yes.
1: So it's
0: what
1: it's
0: is it?
1: Sex Ba-Bomb, which
0: Sex Ba-Bomb.
1: Yeah, which is like the little bomb from Mario.
0: Okay.
3: Okay. Okay, another soundtrack with zero hits. Okay. What's your
1: Hey, it's my list, man. That's not true. The other song's huge.
2: You could tell Tommy and I were big on Michael Cera movies.
1: Yes. Yeah. Oh man, I love that guy. He did his own song called Clay Pigeons. That's also really good. That's just a throwaway right there. I don't know why I said that. Anyway, let's go to my third one.
0: Probably looking for all that approval you're getting.
1: Mm-hmm. I'm not getting a lot of it, I'll be honest with you. It's weird. Yeah, my third one is one that everybody knows. Hot Wings.
0: Okay.
2: Oh, yeah.
1: That's
2: fantastic.
1: King. You hate this song, Hot Wings?
3: I mean, honestly, I don't want to listen to a whole album of this.
1: It's what?
0: I think I could.
2: Oh, my God. Yeah, it's Elton John.
3: What else is... No, I mean, honestly, yeah, with all the Elton John songs on this soundtrack. No, this is a... giving you a hard time.
1: Yeah. I mean, even the original songs, like, I Can't Wait to Be King, Hakuna Matata.
2: Yeah.
1: Can You Feel the Love Tonight? Didn't know that what that song was about as a kid. Thought they were just playing in the field.
2: I were screwing.
1: Yeah, no.
0: Yeah. This song, like... I can't imagine listening to a whole album of this. At the same time, if I did, I'd probably feel happy like I do every time this plays.
2: Yeah.
1: Yeah, in fact, we helped John's on this. Bill Collins also on Tarzan went crazy.
2: Oh my gosh, such a great sound.
0: Yeah, he went crazy.
1: Everybody
2: said
1: something.
2: He did.
1: Oh, hard Bill Collins go.
3: Yeah, I mean, Bill Collins is one of the greatest songwriters of all time.
2: Yeah, they said, we need a Tarzan soundtrack. It'll be fine. And Phil Collins heard, change lives.
3: Yeah.
2: And that's what he did.
3: You're damn right.
0: Yeah,
3: never diss Phil Collins.
0: Would I know a song from that soundtrack?
3: 100%.
2: Yeah.
3: 100%.

0: His solo stuff, the stuff he did with Genesis.
1: You'll be
2: oh, yeah,
1: in my heart.
0: Yeah, banger.
3: Nope.
1: You'll what? Be in my heart.
3: Maybe when he sings it, but not when you yeah. do.
2: Okay, you spend a lot of time on planes, man. Just watch it. Listen to it on the plane.
3: Mm-hmm. Yes, I'm going to watch Tarzan on the plane
2: yeah,
3: tomorrow.
2: Yeah, you watch that and I'll watch Best in Show.
3: Yeah. Really?
2: Yeah.
3: Okay.
1: Pixar didn't happen.
2: Oh, fair enough.
3: Yeah, it's going to be really hard to pull up a movie and take a picture and then turn it back off.
2: No.
3: Okay.
1: You don't watch it on the screens, do you?
3: Uh-uh.
1: Mm. Loser.
3: I have a screen. Also, I doubt Tarzan's going to be flowing freely on the United seatback stuff.
1: It might be.
2: There's so many families. Are you kidding me?
4: You'll be able to load that on one of your 9 streaming services.
3: Yeah. See?
4: Sure.
3: Yeah. Thank God those streaming services took away the cost of other cable and satellite, huh? Boy, thank God. Hulu and Disney Plus just raised their prices again.
2: They announced that
3: yesterday.
2: Oh, cool.
3: Netflix is like $26 a month now. Things are going great.
4: Good Lord.
3: That's a fine list, everybody. It's my list. This text. The Greatest Showman. End of list. If you don't like it, shut up.
4: Yeah.
3: American Graffiti. That Thing You Do. Oh, by the Oneaters.
4: Yeah, all great soundtracks.
3: Mm-hmm.
4: All great soundtracks.
3: Let's see. That's good stuff. All right, well done, everyone. Top notch.
4: Yeah, I thought so.
3: On the way. Free Beer and Hot Wings Report next. Dumber Than the Show trivia after that. There's a roller coaster that has taken people out. Like, I had heard the headline of this story. I did not know it's near as serious as it is. 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
6: Workforce traffic.
7: Still no accidents to report at this time. Just a couple of slower than normal spots. 496 eastbound between Cedar Street and 127. And 127 southbound between 69 and Lake Lansing Road due to continued construction there. You got a traffic tip? 888-765-8723. With a look at your traffic, I'm Brock Palmbush.
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5: 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See, I told you it's dangerous.
7: Okay.
5: But that will be disingenuous. However, in this one particular instance, you would be 100% right. Now, I had seen the headlines about this story, okay, about a roller coaster at a theme park that was giving people some problems. I did not realize how serious these problems are. Check this out.
8: Six Flags calls this their cutting edge, break all the rules roller coaster. But these two riders never imagined minutes after getting off the ride this summer, they would end up in the same hospital the very same week with similar brain hemorrhages. And they're not the only riders who say they've been hurt. A CNN investigation finds more than a dozen people who rode the X2 roller coaster at California's Six Flags Magic Mountain suffered serious injuries and
5: Now, this is, when you look at it, it looks like a fun roller coaster. Not that different than a lot of other ones.
7: Mm-hmm.
5: You know, typical up, down, upside down, spin inside out.
7: Yeah.
5: Looks like a great ride. But this is bonkers.
8: Injuries and hospitalizations over nearly two decades, including a 22-year-old who died.
5: What?
8: And the latest cases happened just weeks ago.
9: It was seconds. You go in as yourself, and then when you come back, you're a medical emergency.
10: This was from a roller coaster.
9: Exactly.
8: Pam Gillen was at Magic Mountain with her daughter, Camille, celebrating her 16th birthday on July 5th. They boarded X2.
9: We got off the cart and we saw my mom. She looked lifeless, not a thought behind her eyes, nothing. I was talking to her. Mom, mommy, please wake up. Mommy, mommy, it's okay, we're here. She had a brain bleed.
5: So this isn't like later people are like, hey, I don't feel good. Like as the lady said, by the way, and you'll see, she's got a huge scar on her head from where they had to do brain surgery and fix it. Like, you get on and you're fine and you get off and or don't get off in this case. Mm-hmm. And you're in the ER, intensive care or worse.
7: Yeah.
8: An ambulance rushed Pam from Six Flags to the hospital, where surgeons discovered what's called an acute subdural hematoma with brain compression. Surgeons cut her skull open to relieve the pressure on her brain.
9: I was shocked. I was just, this is not okay. It wasn't okay for me to see my mom like that. It's like, it's my mom.
10: How large is the incision?
9: It's pretty long.
8: While Pam Gillen fought in this hospital.
5: It stretches from her hairline in front all the way back to where where the head starts to slope down in the back.
4: Mm-hmm. Yeah.
7: Yeah. Like it's 9 inches.
5: Full can opener.
8: X2 kept running. 25-year-old Naomi Greer Wilkinson had no idea what had just happened. 6 days after Pam's injury.
2: 6 days. You would think that at some

0: like, why keep the ride going, or why not put a warning sign out there,
1: right,
0: to let people know, like, this can cause such and such injuries.
2: Because that's admitting wrongdoing.
0: I know. I'll never do that. Then this happens, and it's like double wrongdoing, triple wrongdoing. Somebody's died.
1: Yeah, I'm telling you, this one's considerably worse, because that lady is at least recovering.
2: Yeah.
0: Oh, no. Okay, see, I haven't watched all the way through.
3: Yeah. Naomi got on the X2 roller coaster. She collapsed after she got off the ride. What had happened to her brain?
4: The jarring had damaged part of her brain, and it had begun to bleed.
3: She was rushed to the same hospital. Joshua Wilkinson and Artemis Greer are Naomi's parents.
5: I do remember one of the surgeons storming through the ER and yelling, "How many is it this month? They've got to shut that ride down." He was furious.
1: And unfortunately,
3: this is Naomi. And just like Pam Gillen, she had emergency brain surgery.
5: They sat us down and said, "She is at the end of life." And I didn't have any thoughts. I was totally...
1: Like, their daughter will be in a vegetative state. And at least that's what is anticipated until she passes. And the fact that they heard a doctor say, "How many is it this month?"
2: Mm-hmm.
1: They have to shut it down. Holy smokes.
0: You think.
1: Not enough lawsuits, right? I mean, that's the one. Anybody's like, "Well, I could be on that jury." That one's easy.
2: And that's the problem. You know, everybody wants the biggest, baddest, fastest. And now that you can use, you know, it was one thing with just regular CAD, but now that you can use our AI to do these things, they know what the machine is capable of, but they're not thinking about what human beings are capable of.
1: Yeah.
2: It's like remember.
1: Or they try to get as close to that capability as they can, when it might be good for 99% of the riders, which means a couple of week are going to the ER.
2: But I mean, it's got to be safe for everybody. It's one thing if you go, you know, you're at your own risk because you have a bad heart, but they tell you that.
1: Sure.
2: Like, "Hey, pregnant women, dummy, don't do that." But, you know, I mean, you can't get onto a ride and go, "Oh, I think my brain is susceptible."
0: Yeah.
2: I mean.
1: I wouldn't go on it if I saw that sign.
2: How would you possibly even know?
0: Well, the Six Flags, I love going to Six Flags for so long. I can't now because of heart problems. But I would go and, I mean, get on 3-4 roller coasters in a row and have the best time. And I wouldn't do the wooden roller coasters because they jerked around so much.
1: And almost always a rougher ride.
0: Yeah, and that hurt my back. And I remember I was early 20s feeling like this, actually, like, I'm uncomfortable after I get off of a wooden roller coaster. But everybody says that.
1: Yeah.
0: But every year, Six Flags Over Georgia takes their Batman ride, which is really cool. You're standing.
1: Mm-hmm.
0: And they reverse it. And I'd never done it in reverse before. And I was like, "Oh, this will be really cool."
1: Like a special day they do it? Or?
0: Yeah. Okay. I think I want to say it's sometime around Halloween. And it might be like a week where you ride the roller coaster in reverse. And I had done it plenty standing up, going forward. And when you stand up and you go forward and on any roller coaster, you immediately start going so fast that you do naturally jerk back a little bit.
1: Mm-hmm.
0: Well, I didn't take into account on the Batman ride, they've got your head somewhat surrounded and in ways that the other ones don't.
1: Mm-hmm.
0: And when it pulled backwards at that same speed, I was like, my body flew forward in a way, and then immediately my head went back, and I had the worst headache after that. And I was more pissed because I'm like, I can't enjoy the rest of the day because now I got a damn migraine from that thing. And I had to sit down multiple times. Never once had I thought that a brain injury like that could have happened.
1: Right.
0: And if you've got multiple, even if it was just these two isolated incidents in a week, to me, that is enough for an amusement park to say, "Let's just shut it down.
1: Shut it down.
0: What do you have to, what more do you need? Somebody died."
1: Right.
0: The hell?
6: It reminds me of this video. I'll never forget it. Where they conceptualized like that suicide coaster.
1: Oh, the death coaster. Yeah.
2: Yeah. I was gonna bring that up too.
6: And somebody kind of did like what it would look like, or like they had an actor portray what that would be like riding that. I can't forget about that.
1: Because it was a hypothetical euthanasia coaster, mm-hmm, where you get on, and if you are someone who wanted to take your own life, you get on and you have a fun ride to death.
6: Yeah.
1: Essentially, it was what the theory was.
2: It severs you.
6: It spun or looped around in such a way that the G-forces would just kind of
1: just go to sleep.
6: Yeah.
2: Yeah, you'd pass out and then

0: That was fun when it was a theory.
1: Right.
0: Right. Ugh. I mean, shifting gears completely. So the Indianapolis Colts, their owner, Jim Irsay, passed away last year or the year before. And the Irsay family has owned the Colts since they moved from, since I think before they moved from Baltimore to Indianapolis. I believe it was Jim Irsay's dad who moved the team. And now, Carly Irsay, I forget, she has a three-part name. She's married and hyphenated, and I forget, and I didn't do that on purpose. I just forgot to write it down. But she is the new owner. She has taken over as the principal owner for the team, and she's been drawing a lot of attention because she stands on the sidelines with a headset on, one of the coaching headsets.
2: Okay.
0: And she's writing and taking notes.
2: Okay.
0: And she says it's because if she's going to be an owner and make informed decisions about how the team is running, she needs to have an understanding of how the sausage is made.
2: Okay.
0: Which I think is a responsible way to do it.
2: Yeah.
0: But some people are saying that this is, well, you'll hear it, performative.
2: I want to
0: looking like, hey, look at me. I'm the new owner. This is from the Ryan Russillo podcast.
3: I want to see Carly Irsay's notes. I want to know what these notes are. It's very performative to me. I think her announcement is performative to the Colts fans that want her to be the hero for a team that is going through a disappointing run. People could say that I'm only saying it because she's a woman, would be total bull because Boston made fun of Robert Kraft forever because he brought a stopwatch.

0: Gordon.
1: That's the one.
0: Let's see.
1: She might be 50. I don't know. And it doesn't mean she's taking notes on play calls. Those are gibberish to everyone.
2: Yeah.
1: Probably. Like I was talking with my analyst last time I did a game. He goes, most head coaches couldn't call a game. They don't know the plays. They don't know the jargon. They don't know all of that stuff. He goes, some could, but most couldn't. So that's not a, to me, that's not a fair criticism. And she could be listening for other things about how coaches interact with each other and everything else.
0: Could be, yeah.
1: That said, I think it's a fair criticism of any owner that ends up on the sideline during the game. Jerry Jones has been criticized for that for 30 years with the Cowboys for going down there. You mentioned Bob Kraft walking around with a stopwatch. That's stupid. Yeah. What are you doing that the coaches wouldn't do?
0: Yeah, most people roll their eyes at owners doing anything like that. She's 45.
1: 45.
0: I mean, yeah. I mean, her degrees don't have anything to do with sports, I'll tell you that. Because, like, one of the things that everybody liked about the owner, Sheila Ford Hamp, is that, like, she went to school specifically to learn how to run a business or to run a team.
1: A football team.
0: Because she knew that someday that would be her job.
1: Yeah. The only reason she didn't do it earlier is because women weren't allowed to do that for a while.
0: Yeah. So this lady, let's see, she got her bachelor's degree from Skidmore College, where she studied religious studies and geoscience. She was a competitive rider, horse rider. Then she's got a PhD in psychology.
1: So that's applicable.
0: Which come into play, yeah, certainly as you're dealing with like different sports people and egos and whatnot.
1: I don't know that there's a lot of college degrees that would help you, you know, other than business degrees, be a team owner, right? I mean, that there's no specific class for, you know, own a football team.
2: That's nowadays it's nepotism, and they don't teach that.
1: I would love to see those notes, though. Mm-hmm. That being said, I would love to see them, but I would... If any owner like that, like, what are you writing down?
2: Just as a
1: what could it be?
3: And I wonder if what she's doing in time will be beneficial. Because if she's saying the hope is that being there and learning more will benefit the team, obviously more wins, less losses, then if the stats show that, then let's see those notes. That's kind of cool that it worked.
1: I'm guessing it's more likely she's, and a couple people have texted this in, smart people, have said, she's probably writing down questions because she would like to learn that, and that's why you listen.
0: Right.
1: Like, oh, why did you do that in this situation? Like, it, you know, because that would be fascinating.
0: Sure.
1: If it was, if these were my toys that I owned, I can't say I wouldn't do it.
0: I would want to wear a headset. Are you kidding?
1: I would hide. I wouldn't do it on the sideline.
2: Yeah.
1: I'd have it in, like, earbuds or something. I don't know.
0: Yeah, I mean, I probably wouldn't dress like the team clown and stand on the sidelines, but there's a reason. I mean, people are interested in that, especially if you own the team. But everybody who likes NASCAR, they'll rent headsets just so they can listen into what's going on.
1: And you don't know what's going on the whole time.
0: If you had a chance to wear a headset at your favorite NFL team's game, you're telling me you wouldn't?
1: Hell yeah,
0: she owns
1: it. That's why we all love mic'd up for NFL films, that kind of stuff.
0: I don't begrudge her at all.
1: Yeah.
0: I mean, her fashion choices are a little over the top.
1: That's an eccentric family. Always has.
0: It's a little bit much. Maybe tone down how many Colts items you're wearing at the same time. you know, scarf, the shirt, the jacket. Like, I mean, she looks like a NASCAR pit crew threw up on her.
1: We learned during the World Cup in Europe, she'd be called a full kit wanker.
0: She is a full kit wanker, no doubt. But again, man. Yeah, more power to her. She wants to be there. I would, too.
1: Dumber Than the Show trivia on the way in the next segment. Do we need a contestant?
2: Yes.
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4: From the Service Professor Weather Desk, here's your latest forecast from News 10 Lansing.
5: Plenty of sunshine for us today. It'll be a breezy day as well with a high of 68. For tonight, turning partly cloudy, our low 45. On Friday, a mix of clouds and sun, a high of 65 degrees. We have some sunshine around this weekend with highs in the upper 60s. From News 10, I'm meteorologist Darren Rockhol.
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2: Next hour, hero or villain, which side are you on? Say hero, your hero was arrested, but you might still be on that side. The $1,000 Minute of Mayhem next hour as well. Now this.

0: It is time to play Dumber Than the Show Trivia. Maitland's asking the five questions today. Who is our contestant? From Waterford, New York, Brianna. Hi, Brianna. How are you?
1: Good. How are you?
0: Very good. You're a collector. What do you collect?
1: I collect James Dean memorabilia.
0: You do? Why James Dean?
1: Yes.
0: What about James Dean spoke to you?
1: Well, I had mono when I was 14 years old, and I watched Rebels Without a Cause, and I was hooked.
0: And it just stuck.
1: I've actually been to his gravesite. I've been by his childhood home.
0: So you're like a stalker of the dead.
1: A little bit.
0: Yep, a little bit.
2: Okay, all right.
0: Brianna, you have a chance to win $200 today against Kelly Cheese. You and her will have the same five questions from Mate the Great. Whoever gets the most right out of five wins. If there's a tie, low time is the deciding factor. You can pass on questions if you want the first time through. You and Kelly both can, and Mate will come back to them each one time for the ones you pass. 90 seconds is the max. Kelly will be in the hallway, won't hear the questions or the answers. Do you have any questions for us, Brianna?
1: I do not.
0: All right.
3: Brianna, are you any good at trivia?
1: More often than not.
3: Okay. Well, how are you feeling about today?
1: A little nervous.
3: Okay. Well, Brianna, are you ready for your one and only shot at Dumber Than the Show trivia?
1: I am.
3: Well, that begins in 3, 2, 1. In Home Alone, where is the McAllister family supposed to be traveling when Kevin's left behind?
1: Disneyland.
3: What dairy product is traditionally used to make tzatziki sauce?

0: Grated cheese.
1: What is the only human organ capable of regenerating significant portions of itself?
0: The liver.
1: Sunnydale High School was where the characters of what TV show often fought the forces of darkness?
0: The one with Hayden Panettiere. Pass.
1: What country invented the bullet train?
0: China.
1: Sunnydale High School was where the characters of what TV show often fought the forces of darkness?
0: Double pass.
1: Time. I think you did, Brianna.
0: Terrible.
2: Very confident in that answer.
3: Mm-hmm.
2: There you go. Brianna, hold on.
1: We will wave Kelly back on in. Kelly makes her way around the mostly round table, coffee in hand, bright red sweater on.
4: Bright red.
1: Welcome back, Kelly.
4: Thank you very much for having me.
1: How was the hallway?
4: It was delightful. I felt like I was out there a kind of long time.
1: Did you know?
4: I did.
1: Well, are you ready to defend your $200 jackpot?
4: I believe so, yes.
1: All right, Kelly. Well, your turn for this week begins in 3, 2, 1. In Home Alone, where is the McAllister family supposed to be traveling when Kevin is left behind?
4: Paris.
1: What dairy product is traditionally used to make tzatziki sauce?
4: Yogurt.
1: What is the only human organ capable of regenerating significant portions of itself?
4: Your lungs, sorry.
1: Sunnydale High School was where the characters of what TV show often fought the forces of darkness?
4: Sunnydale High School? Scooby-Doo.
1: What country invented the bullet train?
4: Japan.
1: Time.
4: Damn it.
1: How do you think you did, Kelly?
4: Okay.
1: All right. Well, Brianna seemed very confident in answering how she thought she did.
4: Okay.
1: So we will bring her back on.
4: Mm-hmm. Perfect.
1: And score this game. Question number one. Welcome back, Brianna. In Home Alone, where is the McAllister family supposed to be traveling when Kevin is left behind? Kelly said Paris. Brianna said Disneyland, Disney World. Paris.
4: Yeah, it's
1: Paris. Kelly is on the board with one. Question number two, what dairy product is traditionally used to make tzatziki sauce? Kelly said yogurt. Brianna said shredded grated cheese. The answer is yogurt.
4: Yeah.
1: Kelly leads 2-0.
4: I love me some tzatziki.
1: Mm-hmm.
4: Get to me.
1: Question number three, what is the only human organ capable of regenerating significant portions of itself? Kelly said liver, lungs. Brianna said the liver. It is liver.
4: Oh, it is. Dang it. Ooh.
1: And Brianna is on the board. Kelly still leads 2-1. Question number four. Sunnydale High School was where the characters of what TV show often fought the forces of darkness? Kelly said Scooby-Doo. Brianna passed. Came back around. Passed again. The answer is Buffy the Vampire Slayer.
4: Oh.
1: So Kelly still leads 2-1 as we move to question number five. What country invented the bullet train? Kelly said Japan. Brianna said China. And the answer is Japan. Kelly wins 3-1.
4: Those are the two countries I was going between, yeah. Two. I was like, I'm pretty sure it was Japan.
0: Nice I job, did, Brianna. I was right about how I did.
2: You nailed it, Brianna. Well done. Back to staring at a black and white of James Dean.
1: Yeah.
0: Okay.
2: Thank you, Brianna. Thank you.
1: Without the mono.
2: Without the mono. Kelly, congratulations. All of a sudden, red hot in the world of trivia.
4: Hey, here we go.
2: This is how streaks start.
3: Mm-hmm.
2: How many is it? 2,900. It started with two wins in a row.
4: Dang. Yeah. And then three.
3: That's true, yeah.
2: That's where it gets crazy.
4: And then
2: yeah.
4: Four.
2: Yeah. It gets crazy after that.
3: Wins in Taco Bell. That's how streaks begin.
2: Yeah. Right now, somewhere, a stranger is buying a list. What's on that list? People. Info. Data brokers sell real marketing lists named things like suffering seniors, recently widowed,

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4: My wife was telling me about some movies she and her siblings would watch when they were young. 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

0: 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Later this hour, the $1,000 Minute of Mayhem. Let's talk hero or villain right now.
1: Okay.
0: You would think if somebody is arrested, they're almost always the villain in the story. Not always.
1: I mean, usually.
0: There are some very notable exceptions where the arrested person has been cheered vociferously by people.
1: Mostly Robin Hood.
0: Probably.
1: The only one I can think of. No, of course. There's always, you know, sort of those vigilantes for the people.
0: Yeah. Mm-hmm. And it is vigilantism. Mm-hmm. I mean, there are some people, the guy who shot the CEO, I can't remember his name.
2: Luigi
0: Mangione. Some people who would say that guy's a hero.
1: Some would.
0: And you can be against CEOs, but he still murdered a father and husband in cold blood.
1: Yeah, not going to get on board that one, but.
0: I can see why people are angry with healthcare CEOs,
1: sure, everybody
0: and insurance
1: is,
0: but. CEOs, but this is similar, though greatly diminished in impact. But it is a vigilante getting arrested. 34-year-old Matthew Ware was at a Burbank, California AMC theater. He was at a horror movie called The Uprising.
1: Okay.
0: According to witnesses, Ware was seated a few seats away and spotted a man scrolling with screen brightness turned low after the film had been running for around 40 minutes.
1: Okay.
0: A witness said Ware went over and said, "Hey, turn off your phone." And the guy said, "No."
2: Rude.
0: It is. Here's the problem. Ware then pulled out pepper spray and sprayed the guy in the face.
2: Oh.
0: Now you'll need to turn the brightness up for sure.
1: Yeah.
0: It also ended up getting a lot of it all over other people because you can't just spray pepper spray as a general rule and have it stay isolated to one person's eyes.
2: It kind of builds like a cloud.
0: One witness said, "I heard the hiss of the aerosol spray. Someone yelled out, 'I just got pepper sprayed.' And then the perp went running." He actually said perp. "Went running out of the theater. No one reacted besides the party that was sprayed, so I went out to alert the staff that others had gone after the sprayer." Now, Ware, the guy who did it, allegedly, was in the lobby when the police arrived, reportedly tried to defend himself, claiming the phone user had, quote,

0: gotten smart with me. You don't get to assault someone because they have a smart mouth.
1: Yeah, I'm not sure this is the hero I need.
0: The pepper spray also reportedly affected two other people. All were treated at a nearby hospital. All were released. Ware was charged with misdemeanor battery and booked into a Burbank jail. Released the following morning. Now, one Instagram account called Savior Cinema had posted the news about this, about someone being pepper sprayed for using their phone, and it received over 50,000 likes, including WWE star CM Punk.
1: Oh. Well, I mean.
0: How's that for validation?
1: I mean.
0: One comment, I'd give them keys to the city, one said. Another said, this should happen to people on their phones in theaters always.
1: Yeah, except for how it ruins the movie for literally everyone.
0: Yeah.
1: You know, because how the theater is covered in pepper spray now.
0: Yeah.
1: I mean, I get, like, I understand wanting to do that. But that's certainly not the way that you would do it. If you want, I mean, if you want to do it where everybody else can still enjoy the movie, you just got to sit behind them and just constantly kick their seat.
0: Probably going to get in a fight.
1: You might.
2: But that is a great way to do it. Just the little annoyances.
0: Yeah. Yep. And even like every time, I'm really sorry. Mm-hmm. Oh, I did it again.
1: Or, I mean, if you're going to go to this trouble and you're going to end up out in the theater lobby anyway, prevent the cops from coming by just going out and finding somebody and going, hey, there's a dumbass in there that won't shut his phone off. Then the staff will tell him to stop or escort him out.
0: You think they would?
1: Yes.
0: Over just a phone on, not making noise?
1: Yes.
2: I mean, they got a whole about, like, keep your phones off.
0: Yeah. I mean, they do.
1: Yeah. It's a big thing right at the beginning of every movie.
0: I'm torn. It doesn't bother me if somebody else does it. I don't want to hear somebody talking. I don't want it to be super bright, but it's not, like they said, this guy had it turned down low. That seems like a busybody going over there and then just looking for a fight to me.
1: Probably. Well, I mean, if you're the type of person that you're going to pepper spray somebody in a theater for that, yeah, chances are you're a hothead idiot. You're going to be in the wrong. And plus, the way most theaters are now, with them being stadium seating and big chairs and everything, it's pretty tough to tell if somebody's doing something.
0: They can hide it a little easier.
1: I mean,
0: they're really dedicated to it.
1: Especially if they're just glancing at it.
3: It is. I think it's the movie theater's fault, though. They make those chairs so dang comfy now that you feel like you're right at home. And, yeah, I scroll on watching a movie at home, so why wouldn't I do it there?
0: I've done it in the theater. Yeah. Sometimes, like, you get a text or whatever.
1: I've definitely glanced at it.
0: But I wouldn't stare at it for a long time. I try to make it brief.
1: No. Movies aren't free.
0: Okay, give me your vigilante justification. What's something you think, let's just keep it pepper spray. What's something that you think you should be able to pepper spray a stranger for?
2: Other than like the actual uses that you have pepper spray for?
0: Yes, absolutely. Yeah, absolutely, Kelly.
2: I'm not talking about pepper spray.
0: Someone's trying to sexually assault me. Yeah. Yes, spray away, shoot away, whatever you want. I'm talking about things that would be where you would get arrested like this.
1: Oh, easy. Leaving a shopping cart in the middle of a grocery store parking lot.
2: Yeah.
0: You think getting pepper sprayed for that would be justified?
1: Yes.
2: Littering. If you're in front of me and we're walking down the street, if you're driving a car, you throw trash out at any point.
0: I would like, especially people that flick cigarette butts out and they bounce along the highway or the road in front of you. I wouldn't be bothered if they got pepper sprayed.
2: Spray them.
1: People who try to make a left-hand turn across a four-lane highway where they're right next to a light.
0: Okay. That's another one, Hot Wings.
1: I think you should be able to pull over, get out of your car, and just spray them in the face. Go, there's a light right there. You're blocking everyone.
0: Yeah, you're not better than everyone else.
2: Children.
0: More specific or just all children always?
2: Misbehaving in public. Mm-hmm. And, you know, you see the parents just really struggling and trying their best. And that kid just won't at all chill out. Mm-hmm. All day.
1: See, in those cases, I almost never blame the child. I blame the parent because they might struggle. But you can always take, unless they're too big to carry, which at that point, most kids can handle themselves. If the parents aren't taking them outside or they're just ignoring, pepper spray the parent.
0: Mm-hmm. The parents. Yeah, that's what I mean.
1: Yeah, 100%.
2: The whole family. Get them all.
0: I mean, just get them all, even the siblings that are being good. Yeah. Grandma who's there, she doesn't even know she's at a movie. Ah, my eyes. This is worse than glaucoma.
1: Yeah.
3: Oh, people who get too close to you in line at TJ Maxx.
2: Oh, my God.
0: Only at TJ Maxx or anywhere?
3: Oh. Pretty much anywhere that has that maze that they lead you through to get to the checkout.
0: The Old Navy. Any, yeah.

0: lots
1: where there's
0: of them.
1: All that stuff next to you. Like, yeah, I'm going to take my sweet time because I'm not going to get on the ass of the person in front of me. And I'm looking at stuff.
0: Yeah.
1: Back up a little bit.
0: Oh, yeah. Somebody, to your point, when you're in a line, a grocery store line, Costco, wherever, if somebody pulls up so close, they run into you with the cart.
2: Those cattle pens that they have, like you talked about it, a TJ Maxx or Old Navy or whatever, where you chicane through the impulse purchases.
1: Yeah.
2: If someone stops and they're really invested in looking, do I have to stay behind them?
1: No. I've told people.
2: You zip right by them, right?
1: Yeah. I've told people, hey, I'm still looking. You can go around me. I'm going to be here forever. But yeah, if somebody's doing it and they don't give you that, I'll do the whole like, mind if I just boop.
2: Yeah. Because it's not like you're not committed.
1: No.
2: You're not ready to roll.
1: Mm-hmm.
0: No, those people should be sprayed. If it's one thing if you're in the pen line and there's people in front of you and you literally can't go anywhere. But if you stop to shop at the impulse purchase where it's a corral line, you should get pepper sprayed too. All that stuff's available everywhere else in the store. You don't need to get it right here. Why are you stopping?
1: Because I might have forgotten
0: to prevent me from getting to where I can check myself out.
1: Listen, they keep the best birthday cards over there.
0: Quit it.
1: And I stock up at TJ Maxx.
2: The best birthday cards.
1: They're so good.
2: What makes them better than the ones they keep in the normal card section? Or do they not have a normal card section?
1: Some of them don't have a normal card section. They just keep them up by that checkout thing. And I buy like five or six at a time when they're really cool ones where you're going to get charged $10 for it at the grocery store. But TJ Maxx got them for $3.
0: Well, you don't have to worry about me ever pepper spraying you there because I hate TJ Maxx.
2: Oh. It does seem like, does it feel like Hot Wings bar for pepper spraying people is real low?
1: Oh,
2: like
1: mine,
2: any inconvenience, he's blinding people. Yours is low too?
3: Oh, yeah. Like solicitors coming up. I don't care if you're a Girl Scout or a Jehovah's Witness. Get away from my door. I'm
2: Girl
3: doing
2: Scouts.
3: It.
0: Yeah.
3: Unless you got cookies, actually. I love those.
2: This text. My husband spends 45 minutes in the bathroom, comes out and says, I'm tired while I've been handling everything with the kids and everything else while he was in there scrolling. Pepper spray right in the eyes.
0: I mean, you know, I can buy that.
4: What about people who go through the drive-thru line and when they finally get up to the sign and they go, actually, I need a minute.
1: Mm.
4: Like you've had all this time in line to wait and you still don't know what you want?
0: Well, especially when it's somewhere obvious like McDonald's.
4: Exactly. That's where it always happens.
0: You know what's on the menu. This isn't like a new chain that just came to town.
2: Okay. I had one yesterday that I believe you would be fully on board for a pepper spraying.
1: Yeah.
0: I'll be shocked if I'm not.
2: I'm getting milk because we're out of milk at the house.
0: Okay.
2: 2 gallons of milk. Go to the self-checkout.
0: Yeah.
2: The self-checkout is a woman in who's probably in high school, a young woman in high school, and then I assume two sisters or friends. One seemed like a sister, one a friend. The two oldest ones, they realize they forgot something. Now that happens. We've all been that person, right?
0: Yeah.
2: Turns out it's in the aisle right behind where we are. So they have to walk about 20 feet, still in line of sight. So they go, sorry, we forgot something. I say, no problem. One goes back to get it. I look at my phone. I'm not impatient at all at this point. And then I realize, wait, they're still not back. I turn around and she's just back there like full on like comparison shopping.
0: Oh, no, you forget something. You have to run.
3: It's supermarket sweep at that point.
2: And then you buy the first one you see. And if you get it home and it's, you know, pumpkin spice deodorant. Sorry, that's what you're wearing or whatever. But then she calls the other friend back. Hey, what do you think? And now they're having a conference back there.
0: Yeah, that's full on pepper spray. Yep. Empty the can.
2: Yep.
0: Not a spritz, man. Yep. The whole thing. Because at that point, those self checkout lines, I mean, unless it's the busiest moment ever, they usually move pretty fast. And there's like 12 of them at most places. So at that point, finish what you're doing and then just go through again and buy the one thing you forgot. It's not that hard. I've done that before.
2: Yeah.
0: Where I finish checking out or I'm halfway through and I'm by myself and I go, well, I don't have another person to even run for me. So I check out and I go to the person who watches, the attendant who watches all the things. And I just go, hey, can I leave this here for just a couple of minutes? I got to run back. I forgot something. They're like, yeah, sure. No problem. And then I start over. It's not that hard.
2: Can you imagine if cars had a way to pepper spray the person behind you for tailgating?
0: Oh, I would love it.
2: Like you just press a button. It's like James Bond, but it goes through their dash in the car.
3: Oh, that'd be nice.
0: Oh, I wouldn't like
3: it. I get pepper spray a lot.
2: We all would.
3: Yeah.
2: We'd all like it till it happened to us. That's probably true for all of these.
0: Yeah, but then you need one on the front of your car, though, too, to pepper spray the person in front of you. That

0: you're tailgating, who won't get out of the left lane, who's going the same speed as the car next to them in the right lane.
1: All right, think about this. At the beginning of the next segment, what's something you think you could be pepper sprayed for because you're annoying?
0: I'm perfect.
1: Get them. Do you have spray? Right in the eyes right now. It's okay if it gets on me. I'll live with it. Everybody's perfect until they're not. That's for sure.
0: I'm definitely not.
1: 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Next, it is the Free Beer and Hobbick Show.
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9: All right, so the last segment we talked about a guy that some are hailing as a hero for pepper spraying a guy in the face at a theater in California because he wouldn't stop scrolling with his cell phone on, but the brightness turned down. Mm-hmm. Told police the guy got a smart mouth. He deserved it. That did not work. He was arrested for assault.
8: Yeah.
9: But we were talking about things that you think it would be okay for someone else to get pepper sprayed, though what's the difference, when they annoy you, because everyone would be on your side, kind of like this, mm-hmm. even though we know that's not the right thing to do. But I challenged you to think of a time when you should be pepper sprayed. What would mm-hmm. it be? Hot Wings? You said you're perfect, but then you yeah. said, I'm not perfect.
8: Well, I am a hypersensitive overpleaser, so I generally really try not to be in people's way or cause strife or anything like that. However, while I never have a problem rushing in my car, I should get at least a little pepper sprayed whenever I lose focus or take too long to make a decision.
9: Oh, boy.
8: I think that'd be really helpful for me, actually. Maybe not pepper spray, just make me like, oh, you're taking too long. Here, eat this hot pepper.
9: Oh, that would actually work.
8: Yeah, I'd be like, no, not the hot pepper. Let's go to Jimmy John's.
9: What about when you're late? Should we get to pepper spray you when you're late? Because you're chronically late, as you've said.
8: I mean, yeah, I suppose. Yeah, probably. Yeah, I suffer time blindness.
9: Yeah.
8: And I'm always... And I've always been like that. I've always been 5 minutes late.
9: Mm-hmm.
8: Like, I don't know how I do it. I think I aggravate myself more than I aggravate other people with that.
10: No, I think it aggravates other people.
8: Mm-hmm. Oh, maybe.
10: I have a friend.
8: But I really I hate myself for it when I'm late. I hate it.
10: It's funny because my girlfriend, she's one of my closest girlfriends. I just traveled all over Europe with her and she is the same. And she also hates it. And I think to myself, then change it. It is actually so easy to be on time. And you just prioritize your timing. And then when you can't, I watch her do things. And I'm like, you're piddle farting around. Like, you actually don't care. You just say it. And because when you're getting ready with that person and then they're just standing around or they do this or they got time to do blah, blah, blah. I'm just like, you're going to be late. You just said you didn't want to be late anymore. And I've known her just like I've known you for a long time, Hot Wings, and nobody takes it personally anymore when we're like, all right, well, you get your own Uber. We're all hopping in the taxi and we're going.
9: Right.
10: I left her every single night because we had dinner reservations and dinner in Europe is like 9 o'clock at night. You got all damn day to get ready at that point. We've had hours and she still shows up at 9:30. And I'm like, that is crazy. That is crazy. Like 5 minutes here and there, whatever. She is notoriously 30 minutes late. And then we'll be friend that sits down and is like, I know it's not cute. I hate it about myself. And I'm like, whatever. Whatever. You don't hate it. You do it every time.

0: for me, my brain is broken. So yeah, I do have a hard time with it. But a half an hour, that's too much.
1: Yeah.
0: That's way too much.
2: Have you experienced this? The person who's late with you all the time, but they can make it on time for other things. That's when it drives me crazy.
1: Oh yeah.
2: Where I'm like, you just don't care if you're late with me. And I'm not talking about Hot Wings. Hot Wings is late for everything, whether I'm there or not.
0: Not in the morning when we travel.
2: No, not generally.
0: Almost never.
2: Almost never. Almost.
0: Almost. Not never.
1: But in the times that he has been, it's because there's conversations that happen too soon in the group chat that he didn't think to scroll up and look at.
2: Oh, yeah.
1: Remember that happened?
2: Yep.
0: I definitely,
2: I
0: definitely have missed. Well, there have been times where we did settle on a time and then it changed on text and I didn't see it.
2: Mm-hmm.
0: So in my defense, we did settle on a time.
2: I think that's what Maitland was referring to 1 second earlier.
0: Yeah. So I was there when we agreed to verbally in person.
2: Yeah. All right, mate. What about you?
1: I have a list.
2: You have a list?
1: Yes.
2: Okay.
1: Tailgating.
2: Okay.
1: Jaywalking. I get so mad when other people do it, but
2: do
1: the
2: you?
1: Second that I get to, I'm like, oh, yeah, hit me.
0: Oh, man.
1: What are you going to do? Nah.
2: You'll do it knowing a car will have to stop for you?
1: Sometimes. Or okay. if I know that there's traffic right there and I'm just like, well, if I get hit, I get hit. Pay some bills for me. Here we go.
0: I would pepper spray you for that. I hate that. And I will never do it. I don't do that.
2: You don't jaywalk?
0: I don't jaywalk when I impede traffic.
1: I mean, I try definitely not to impede traffic.
0: Definitely not. You know why? Because I want to live.
1: Oh,
2: that is a good reason.
0: Because I've always told my kids, I go, like, because sometimes, like, at those crosswalks, you do technically have the right of way. I go, but just because you're right doesn't mean you're not dead,
1: mm-hmm.
0: right? Like, somebody still has to see you.
2: Mm-hmm.
0: I go, so just because you're right, you got to make sure they stop.
1: Yeah, at those crosswalks, like what Hot Wings is talking about, where there's not something telling you to go or to stop traffic. It's just pedestrians have the right of way.
2: Yeah.
1: I'll walk and friends of mine will stay behind and they're like, they're not going to stop. I go, they will.
2: That's that whole, in college, it trains you for that.
1: Oh, yeah.
2: Pedestrians always have the right of way on a college. I mean, they do in lots of places, but college campus, it is normal to have to stop for everyone in the crosswalk all the time.
1: And especially.
2: And I remember when I first got out of college and we moved to Omaha and we had all gotten out there about the same time. Mm-hmm. We'd be walking places and then one of us would get grabbed by the sleeve and pulled back and someone would say, you're not on a campus anymore. They'll hit you here.
0: Yeah.
1: Yeah. We, at Grand Valley, cause they have a partnership with the city of Grand Rapids to do the busing where students get free busing downtown and back, whatever. And so people just walk out in front of those. They're like, if I get hit by a bus, that's big money. I won't need student loans. Yelling at people while I'm driving, though, I do that a lot. Sometimes I think I need to be pepper sprayed just to chill the hell out. I also chronically change my mind at the checkout. Did it like 4 times at the craft store
2: like
1: the other day.
2: You change your mind on getting stuff?
1: Yeah.
2: I'll
1: be like, oh, actually, you know, I decided against that. I'm sorry. And I apologize 400 times. And then 2 minutes later, I'm like, oh, that too. Yeah, sorry.
2: Do you then leave and wish you had gotten it?
1: No.
2: No?
1: I'm like, I'm glad. That was responsible of me.
0: That's good.
2: Wow. That is annoying, though.
1: I also wish that somebody could pepper spray me when every time I'm hungover, I start craving cheeseburgers real bad.
3: Oh, girl, yeah.
2: I don't think burning blindness would help with the hangover that much.
1: No, but it would teach me to make better decisions.
2: I suppose.
0: Yeah.
2: I could probably get pepper sprayed for singing in public when I forget that there's other people on earth.
0: Mm.
2: The constant fidgeting.
1: Oh, yeah.
2: Yeah. Not my favorite. Much less other people's favorites.
1: No, I'm with you on the fidgeting.
2: You want to pepper spray me? Oh, okay.
1: No.
2: There's lots more. Kelly, what about you?
3: I think I could get pepper sprayed for the fact that I don't believe in road signs generally.
2: That's pretty good reason.
3: Yeah. Yeah.
2: Like you don't believe in road signs?
3: I have trouble reading sometimes.
0: Every road sign's a suggestion.
3: Yeah, that's right. Okay. Hot Wings. Sometimes I just forget what's that word mean to me.
2: Like what's an example?
3: Like a stop sign.
2: Okay.
3: Sometimes, most of the time, that's a yield to me. And a yield? Okay. Sure.
2: Have you gotten a lot of tickets?
0: For others, not you?
3: Yeah.
2: Do you know how many tickets you've gotten?
3: I haven't gotten a ticket in a hot minute, actually.
2: But, like, you know how many you've gotten all the time?
3: Probably over 20 or 30. I used to get speeding tickets a lot in Atlanta.
2: Yeah.
3: I also, there were a couple times where there were these stupid red lights where you can't turn left from, you know, 7 a.m. to 9 a.m.

0: But if nobody was actually there and the traffic wasn't too bad,
1: I'll roll the dice on those.
0: I'm going to turn, but I got a couple tickets doing that. And then there were these one ways that I could park on, but in order to get there, I had to go all the way around like a couple blocks to get to this one way. And so I would just scoot down it real fast and, got caught doing that a couple times. Speeding tickets for sure.
1: Yeah.
0: Could definitely be pepper sprayed for that.
2: I definitely violate right turn only a lot.
0: Oh,
2: but,
0: yeah.
2: But only if, again, only if it's not impeding anyone.
0: Exactly.
2: Then I'm just like, look, man, like you're coming out of a, you know, big box store or something and it says right lane on. You go, I'll be damned. No one's coming. Screw that. Yeah. I'm not going to go make a big Michigan left. I can do it right now.
0: Yeah. I genuinely wish someone would pepper spray me every time I say, I'm not putting up with this anymore. And I put up with it more.
2: Yeah, that's the one you need.
1: Next time you go to Costco, we're going to need a Costco-sized box.
0: Shove me. I don't care. Like, almost drown me. Waterboard me a little. I mean, just make me stop doing that.
1: You'd probably be like, I don't want this torture anymore. Yes, I do.
0: Yeah, sure.
1: Low key, I do.
0: All right, perfect. Awesome. I love it.
2: No, I can fix this one.
0: Yeah, this one will work out better. Awesome. This isn't going to frustrate me. Cool.
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3: What do we learn at the end of the hour? Before that, one more thing. One more thing. You won't believe what they're giving to the prisoners in prison.
5: What?
3: At least some of them. They don't want them to be homemade in there anymore. It's not a shiv, but it's shaped a lot like it. That's coming up later. Tomorrow, it's Friday. That means game day. Name That Blank, America's Favorite, is back. Lots of other stuff, too. And now this. Let's meet today's contestant. It's Tom of West Michigan. Hi, Tom.
6: Hey, good morning, y'all.
3: How are you?
6: Doing well. Doing well. How are y'all?
3: Good. I understand you're building a chicken coop. Is this because you love chickens so much?
6: Oh, got to have an egg every day.
3: Okay.
6: Most expensive eggs I've ever had.
7: Yep. That's going to, well, I mean, you're going to get closer to it paying off.
3: Were the chickens your idea or a significant other's idea? Based on your tone, I'm guessing the second one.
6: We've always wanted chickens, so it's been a project. It's been fun.
3: Okay. Howings, you built a chicken coop.
7: I did. Chicken run and a chicken coop, yep.
3: Mm-hmm. You want him to send in his plans, make sure you can check it over?
7: No, thanks. I'm good.
3: Do you want to share yours with Tom so he can judge you?
7: No.
3: Are you out of the chicken coop business?
7: Actually, mine's pretty solid. Mine looks pretty good. Mm. I take some pride in that one. I'll show somebody a picture of that all day long. Mm.
3: Tom's is just a Homer bucket turned outside.
7: That would have been a lot easier.
3: Tom, you have a chance to win $1,000. You have to answer 10 questions correctly in 60 seconds before the buzzer sounds. If you can do it, you'll be a winner. You got to get the last answer out before the buzzer sounds. Otherwise, no can do. You can pass on questions, and we will come back to them if there is time remaining. Do you have any questions for us, Tom?
6: No. I'm ready to go.
3: Last non-timed question for you is, are you ready?
6: I am.
3: Then let us begin. Your turn on the $1,000 Minute of Mayhem begins in 3, 2, 1. What does the H stand for in HBO?
6: Home.
3: How many hours are there in 3 days?
6: 72.
3: What are the first names of two of the Jonas Brothers?
6: Nick and James.
3: Most people can hear better with one ear. Which one?
6: The right.
3: What type of race is the Belmont Stakes?
6: It is a horse race.
3: What U.S. city is named after St. Francis of Assisi?
6: San Francisco.
3: What is the second element on the periodic table?
6: Helium.
3: Who wrote the novel on which the movie Jurassic Park was based?
6: We'll pass.
3: Boo Boo is the companion of which cartoon character?
6: Yogi.
3: What is the common term for epinephrine? Tom, how do you feel? That was the
6: last.
3: That was the last one before the go back, but you only passed on one, so you were close. What does the H stand for in HBO?
7: Tom said home.
3: Correct. One for one. How many hours in 3 days?
7: Tom said 72 hours.
3: Correct. 2 for 2. What are the first names of two Jonas Brothers?
7: Tom said Nick and James.
3: Now, I meant in the famous...

0: part of the Jonas Brothers. Maybe there's a doofus brother named James, but we were looking for Maitland. What are the names?
1: Kevin, Joe, or Nick.
0: Yes. Most people can hear better with one ear. Which one?
2: Tom said the right.
0: That is correct. What type of race is the Belmont Stakes?
2: I was hoping he'd say Japanese, but Tom said horse.
0: It is horse race, yes. What U.S. city is named after St. Francis of Assisi?
2: Tom said San Francisco.
0: That's correct. What's the second element on the periodic table?
2: Tom said helium.
0: Yes! Who wrote the novel on which the movie Jurassic Park was based?
2: Tom passed.
0: Do you know it now, Tom?
3: No, I have no clue.
0: Kelly, Maitland, Tommy?
1: No. Judy Blume.
0: Not Judy Blume. A lot of people think so. Very similar.
2: Hello, dinosaur. It's me, Margaret.
0: Why are you?
4: Probably the Jurassic Park books.
0: Yes, right. The author of
2: the
0: book.
2: Who wrote the books?
4: I thought you asked what their movie was based
0: on. No, the question was, who wrote the novel?
4: Oh.
0: Did you think the question was, what's Jurassic Park based on?
4: Yeah.
2: The books.
0: The answers could have been like an LSD fever dream, or possibly the book by the same name.
4: Even when you repeated it, I heard it that way. Wow.
0: Michael Crichton.
4: Oh, yes. Yeah, that guy.
0: Boo Boo is the companion of which cartoon character?
2: Tom said Yogi.
0: Yes. What's the common term for epinephrine?
2: Tom went,
0: you did. Do you know it now, Tom?
3: I did. No, I'm going to again.
0: Man, your pants are ruined. Maitland.
1: Adrenaline.
0: Yes.
2: Yeah, I wouldn't have gotten it.
0: Which is what was killing Tom's chances of getting it.
3: Mm-hmm. Yes.
0: Tom, I think that was 7.
2: Tom got 7.
0: Tom, good job. No win, but good job.
3: Thanks, bud.
0: Thank you, bud.
2: See you, man.
0: Another chance, another time.
2: Oh, man.
0: It was pretty good, though.
2: Yeah, he was.
0: Formidable. Football's back. You've heard that. It's in the swing. It's hitting its prime. Rubber has met the road. Football! Man stuff. Prize Picks is bringing out their best.
2: Ladies can like it.
0: I agree completely. Actually, NFL viewership is like 40% female at this point.
2: Yeah.
0: Prize Picks is bringing about... has brought out, rather, their best offer yet. 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Maybe it's the MVP, Matt Stafford. Subpar week initially in the down under, but since then, on fire.
2: This will be important for you if you're a fan of Detroit. 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
6: I'm Steve Goff. The Tigers fell to the Nationals yesterday afternoon, 4-2, wrapping up their penultimate series of the season. Ben Malgeri homered in the loss, while Rookie of the Year candidate Kevin McGonigal went 3-for-5 with a double in the loss. The Tigers will host the Pirates this weekend to finish their season. One of the most electrifying young hockey players on Michigan State's roster, sophomore Riker Lee, was named to the preseason All-Big Ten second team yesterday. The MSU men's and women's tennis teams are playing today and tomorrow at the ITA All-American Championships. The women's team in Cary, North Carolina. The men in Tulsa. The number 2-ranked MSU women's soccer team hosts Nebraska tonight at DeMartin Stadium beginning at 7. Go Green. 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
2: Treating yourself like an amusement park finds a way, and they're going to start distributing sex toys to female prisoners in Dutch prisons.
3: Oh.
2: Why do you think that is?
3: Because there's a cucumber shortage?
2: Kind of. You're on the right track. Not directly. But they were spending too much money trying to get rid of infections from all the homemade sex toys were going on.
4: Oh, I see.
2: And it's a health worm, health problem.
4: Okay. I mean, you're right.
2: Around 70%.
4: Sex will find a way.
2: And I guess technically they're going to allow them for men as well. Different proposal, I suppose. 70% of Dutch prisoners will have sex toys offered to them. The rise in dangerous fungal infections due to inmates using things like toothbrushes to satisfy their needs. According to one report, female prisoners can choose from two different products: on-air pressure satisfiers and a non-branded transparent dildo, because they don't want to have, you know, they don't want a state endorsement. Previously, anything that could have been used as a sexual aid was banned, like an electric toothbrush, banned, because they didn't want anyone to enjoy it in a different way. Hmm. But not surprisingly, people found other ways to do it. This is quite a shift in policy.
4: I mean, yeah, I would say so. But yeah, I mean, if you can't beat them, join them, right? Or help them.
2: Many of the prison staff there have said, we provide them with lots of other things to help, you know, help them get by and stay safe. Why not sex toys?
3: Yeah.
2: Because the apparently staff at Dutch prisons were tired of having to go look for contraband dildos.
4: Yeah, I can see that.
2: Wouldn't be much fun.
3: I bet everyone's in such better moods.
4: Probably.
2: They probably are. And not infected.
4: Yeah.
2: What did we learn today? Tommy, what did you learn?
5: Yeah, it's definitely that kids should be pepper sprayed.
2: That was a surprising thing.
3: Yeah, I agree.
2: Maitland, what did you learn?
3: I learned slamming ham naked is not actually a euphemism for sex.
2: Kelly, what did you learn?
6: I learned wins and Taco Bell is how streaks begin.
2: Hot Wings, what did you learn?
4: Similar to Maitland, I learned that while she doesn't usually do it, Kelly was slamming ham naked at the table.
2: I learned that when you ask your dad to pass the potatoes, some people don't want to see his nude sack dangling. Unless you're in the Bachmeyer family.
4: Yeah.
2: That is all for today. 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

four songs from the vault throughout the day at the top of the hour. One from Emerson, Lake, and Palmer right there. Vinyl Vault Thursday. Yeah, it's a 25K Thursday also. So enter this code in our app right now, and you can pick up $25,000. 275. 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

I bet they're going to put on a good show in May of 2027 in Kansas City, Arrowhead Stadium. 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

0: Nirvana, they will get the Video Vanguard Award at this weekend's MTV VMAs. Those are happening on Sunday night. They've had a career, and we'll see if, Dave Grohl shows up to accept. I'm sure somebody will from Nirvana on Sunday night. Madonna's going to open the show at age 68, still wearing the leotard and the cone bra and everything. She hasn't performed in a while, I think maybe 20 years, but she's performing on Sunday at the VMAs. Robert Palmer up next.
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Okay, this weekend, it's Michigan State taking on Nebraska, and I graduated from one of those schools, and it's not the green one. I'm sorry. I hope your team wins. 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

So tonight, if you're a football fan or you have, a fantasy team going, we have Packers and Falcons on Thursday night football. Joan Jett, the Sunday night theme, sort of, and that'll be Broncos and Rams on Sunday.

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0: Scorpions, if you spend a lot of time outside, you're doing yourself a solid. My dad is outside all the time, and he's living to be a ripe old age and doing very well. So maybe there's something to that. It's good for mental health. It's good for overall physical health, and it's a good thing to be outside. So we need to be in the garden and even doing outdoor yoga sessions and stuff. Nature visualization will work. And they said if you can't be outside much, just sit next to an open window or a sunny location in the office and listen to nature sounds and visualize nature. That's easy enough, right? So we'll work on that. That's according to Real Simple. Bad Company on the way. And Ozzy Osbourne, speaking of nature, Bark at the Moon on the way.
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1: Tough to beat this gorgeous stretch of early fall weather across mid-Michigan. Highs end up in the upper 60s to near 70 on this Thursday with sunshine abundant. We'll go back down to the 40s again tonight and each of the next several, so it's still chilly starts to each of our days, but we do return temperature-wise into the middle and upper 60s Friday. A few more clouds hold our numbers back, but we're back near 70 with sunshine on Saturday and Sunday. From News 10, I'm First Alert meteorologist Justin Bradford.
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Well, Ozzy Osbourne's final performance with Black Sabbath happened in July of 2025, 17 days before he passed away. And they're making a movie about that final performance. That's going to be out in theaters worldwide October 21st.

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1: So Michigan's state Christmas tree has been identified, 60 feet tall, and it's got to get from Iron Mountain all the way to Lansing. So how exactly does that happen? 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

Maybe you have an appliance on the fritz or something's going on around the house. You've got a chance to win big money. 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

0: Here's a question nobody has asked you yet today. When is your trash day? Mine is Monday. And I mentioned that because some garbage trucks now are equipped with AI-powered cameras. They scan homes and flag possible code violations as they go around the regular route or route. But I think that's happening in Dallas so far. And there's much buzz about this. I mean, if you have a damaged chimney or a crack in the sidewalk or something that needs fixing, they will scan all that stuff and report it back. Who knew? Could this happen everywhere? Maybe, because, well, there's a camera everywhere already, not always equipped with AI, but here we go. So something to think about or not. Anyway, if your trash day is Thursday, you're probably kind of late to that party. Journey up next.
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1: Oh, yeah?
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6: Tough to beat this gorgeous stretch of early fall weather across mid-Michigan. Highs end up in the upper 60s, near 70 on this Thursday with sunshine abundant. We'll go back down to the 40s again tonight and each of the next several, so it's still chilly starts to each of our days, but we do return temperature-wise into the middle and upper 60s Friday. A few more clouds hold our numbers back, but we're back near 70 with sunshine on Saturday and Sunday. From News 10, I'm First Alert meteorologist Justin Bradford.
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1: Well, it looks like the Mitten State has another invasive pest moving in because our landscaping clearly did not have enough enemies already. 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
3: 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And who's out there in the world doing weird stuff? 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

0: I certainly was in the right.
1: Yes, definitely. I guess it was cruising for cruising.
2: So the dating process, are you content being single? 25% of single people are content. And even if the perfect person came along tomorrow, they would remain single because they don't want drama. They don't want to have to go to the in-laws on the weekend. They want to do their own thing. They want their

0: own finances, and they're happy that way. I'm single and happy that way, but also if somebody comes along tomorrow, I'm probably going to hop in. 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
6: Tough to beat this gorgeous stretch of early fall weather across mid-Michigan. Highs end up in the upper 60s, near 70 on this Thursday with sunshine abundant. We'll go back down to the 40s again tonight and each of the next several, so it's still chilly starts to each of our days, but we do return temperature-wise into the middle and upper 60s Friday. A few more clouds hold our numbers back, but we're back near 70 with sunshine on Saturday and Sunday. From News 10, I'm First Alert meteorologist Justin Bradford.
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1: October 1st is the official opening of archery whitetail deer season here in Michigan. And this year, hunters get an extra helping of alphabet soup that nobody ordered. Talking about EHD, CWD, and bovine TB. All three are showing up in different parts of the state with testing zones, transport rules, county-by-county concerns worth knowing before you climb into a stand and start making freezer plans. 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

0: Red Hot Chili Peppers. Okay, spooky season is coming, and anytime people hear a strange noise in a house, they're investigating. That's an opportunity to have a drink. 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Or anytime a character receives an ominous message or warning, opportunity to drink. 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Somebody starts running. You see a black cat, an owl, a crow, a snake, or other bad omen. Anytime an animal appears, opportunity to take a drink. This is going to be a fun, spooky season. 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
3: Tough to beat this gorgeous stretch of early fall weather across mid-Michigan. Highs end up in the upper 60s, near 70 on this Thursday with sunshine abundant. We'll go back down to the 40s again tonight and each of the next several, so it's still chilly starts to each of our days, but we do return temperature-wise into the middle and upper 60s Friday. A few more clouds hold our numbers back, but we're back near 70 with sunshine on Saturday and Sunday. From News 10, I'm First Alert meteorologist Justin Bradford.
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I hope Kansas City is prepared for the seismic activity that will happen when Metallica plays Arrowhead Stadium in May of 2027. You can be there, be part of it, and ask the band a question, too. 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
1: Well, it looks like the Mitten State has another invasive pest moving in because our landscaping clearly did not have enough enemies already. The box tree moth has now been confirmed in Genesee County, and its caterpillars can chew through boxwoods fast enough to turn a nice green hedge into a very expensive collection of sticks. It's in Ingham, it's in Jackson, so where else has it been found and how do you spot it? And what should homeowners do before the buffet opens in their yard? 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

The drum work of Taylor Hawkins, who we dearly miss in our 3 o'clock rock block, the Foo Fighters and My Hero, and 40 minutes of nonstop classic rock, which is not stopping. Master of the six strings, Stevie Ray Vaughan.

The budget struggle is real. 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

0: Free Will from Rush, who continue their 50-something tour across America. I'm Doc with Sammy Hagar. What's Sammy going to do now that his Best of Both Worlds shows are kind of ramping up? Sammy said, I want to do my science fiction show. I don't know how many shows I've got left in my life. I wrote this space opera when I left Montrose in 1975. Every album I ever did had a space song on it. So I've got to celebrate that. How about I give you some Van Halen here in the next half hour?
1: $25,000. 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You want to win it?
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1: Tough to beat this gorgeous stretch of early fall weather across mid-Michigan. Highs end up in the upper 60s to near 70 on this Thursday with sunshine abundant. We'll go back down to the 40s again tonight and each of the next several, so it's still chilly starts to each of our days, but we do return temperature-wise into the middle and upper 60s Friday. A few more clouds hold our numbers back, but we're back near 70 with sunshine on Saturday and Sunday. From News 10, I'm First Alert meteorologist Justin Bradford.
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1: I'm Steve Goff. The Tigers fell to the Nationals yesterday afternoon, 4-2, wrapping up their penultimate series of the season. Ben Malgeri homered in the loss, while Rookie of the Year candidate Kevin McGonigal went 3-for-5 with a double in the loss. The Tigers will host the Pirates this weekend to finish their season. One of the most electrifying young hockey players on Michigan State's roster, sophomore Riker Lee, was named to the preseason All-Big Ten second team yesterday. The MSU men's and women's tennis teams are playing today and tomorrow at the ITA All-American Championships. The women's team in Cary, North Carolina. The men in Tulsa. The number 2-ranked MSU women's soccer team hosts Nebraska tonight at DeMartin Stadium beginning at 7. Go Green. 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

0: Good riddance from Green Day. I'm Doc with William Shatner, Captain Kirk, now a heavy metal star. Not making this up. He's got a band and an album incoming. You owe it to yourself to see video of them performing at Riot Fest, including their own take on Enter Sandman that is getting shared across the net right now. I think he's even covered Judas Priest, which is ironic because I've got the Priest for you next year.
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4: The MDOT traffic cams are showing a pretty smooth drive home. Just be aware of some slowdowns due to construction. Northbound 127 from eastbound M43 to eastbound I-69. That does have the left lane closed there for construction until the 30th of November. Also be aware, eastbound I-69 from southbound 127 to eastbound I-69. That does have a left lane closed there until the 15th of November. With traffic, I'm Nathan Better.
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1: From the Service Professor Weather Desk, here's your latest forecast from News 10 Lansing.
2: Well, this is the day we have been waiting for weeks. Not a cloud in the sky. Temperatures getting to the low 70s. We'll keep that right up till sunset. Skies will become partly cloudy later tonight with lows in the upper 40s. A lot of high clouds around tomorrow, so not likely to hit 70, but maybe 67. The high temperature, not bad. We'll stay dry, all those high school games. And over the weekend, mostly sunny both days, highs in the low 70s. From News 10, I'm First Alert Meteorologist Andy Provenzano.
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1: October 1st is the official opening of archery whitetail deer season here in Michigan. And this year, hunters get an extra helping of alphabet soup that nobody ordered. Talking about EHD, CWD, and bovine TB. All three are showing up in different parts of the state with testing zones, transport rules, county-by-county concerns worth knowing before you climb into a stand and start making freezer plans. So, where are the hot spots and what should hunters do before pulling the trigger? 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
1: The MDOT traffic cams are showing a pretty smooth drive home. Just be aware of some slowdowns due to construction. Northbound 127 from eastbound M43 to eastbound I-69. That does have the left lane closed there for construction until the 30th of November. Also be aware, eastbound I-69 from southbound 127 to eastbound I-69. That does have a left lane closed there until the 15th of November. With traffic, I'm Nathan Better.
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Final Ball Thursday with a deep cut from Derek and the Dominoes and Bell Bottom Blues. And as promised, another highway to 25K code for you. Your 5 p.m. highway to 25K code is 371. I hope you've got our app open. You plug those numbers into it. 5 p.m. highway to 25K code could win you $25,000. 371. 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

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I'm looking for trouble. 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

0: From the amazing No Control era of Eddie Money, it's Shaken. I'm Doc with something Nick Rhodes of Duran Duran said. Bet you didn't expect me to say that name today. Well, the reason I bring this up, Nick said that Mick Jagger kept Duran Duran from breaking up in the mid-80s. So should we thank him or ask for an apology? I think the good idea would be for me to give you some Rolling Stones here in the next couple.
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4: The MDOT traffic cams are showing a pretty smooth drive home. Just be aware of some slowdowns due to construction. Northbound 127 from eastbound M43 to eastbound I-69. That does have the left lane closed there for construction until the 30th of November. Also be aware, eastbound I-69 from southbound 127 to eastbound I-69. That does have a left lane closed there until the 15th of November. With traffic, I'm Nathan Edinburgh.
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0: Hey, are you driving high right now? You might be, because a whole lot of people do. They say marijuana makes them a better driver, more careful, more focused. 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

0: This is the day we have been waiting for weeks. Not a cloud in the sky. Temperatures getting to the low 70s. We'll keep that right up till sunset. Skies will become partly cloudy later tonight with lows in the upper 40s. A lot of high clouds around tomorrow. So not likely to hit 70, but maybe 67. The high temperature, not bad. We'll stay dry, all those high school games. And over the weekend, mostly sunny both days. Highs in the low 70s. From News 10, I'm First Alert Meteorologist Andy Provenzano.
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1: So Michigan's state Christmas tree has been identified, 60 feet tall, and it's got to get from Iron Mountain all the way to Lansing. 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
4: The MDOT traffic cams are showing a pretty smooth drive home. Just be aware of some slowdowns due to construction. Northbound 127 from eastbound M43 to eastbound I-69. That does have the left lane closed there for construction until the 30th of November. Also be aware, eastbound I-69 from southbound 127 to eastbound I-69. That does have a left lane closed there until the 15th of November. With traffic, I'm Nathan.

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I told you about William Shatner's heavy metal band? By the way, when they were at Riot Fest, they covered Ozzy's Crazy Train too. About I Give You No More Tears. Mm-hmm.

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In Bloom from Nirvana. And there's still some really crazy memorabilia making the rounds. Saw a fan letter signed by all three members of Nirvana being sold online for over $18,000. Got more codes that could win you money to own that and have some fun money left over. Those codes return tomorrow morning just after 8 to put you on the highway to 25K.

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Well, this is the day we have been waiting for weeks. Not a cloud in the sky. Temperatures getting into the low 70s. We'll keep that right up till sunset. Skies will become partly cloudy later tonight with lows in the upper 40s. A lot of high clouds around tomorrow, so not likely to hit 70, but maybe 67. The high temperature, not bad. We'll stay dry, all those high school games. And over the weekend, mostly sunny both days, highs in the low 70s. From News 10, I'm First Alert Meteorologist Andy Provenzano. 94.9.

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1: Well, it looks like the Mitten State has another invasive pest moving in because our landscaping clearly did not have enough enemies already. The box tree moth has now been confirmed in Genesee County, and its caterpillars can chew through boxwoods fast enough to turn a nice green hedge into a very expensive collection of sticks. It's in Ingham, it's in Jackson, so where else has it been found and how do you spot it? And what should homeowners do before the buffet opens in their yard? 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

0: That was one of the cool moments for me as a music fan when I got to see the Alan Parsons Live project for the first time in the 90s. And that was an important distinction, that word live tossed in there, because Alan Parsons never took the Alan Parsons Project on the road back in its heyday. And he and co-creator Eric Wolfson had long since parted ways by the time Alan decided to go on tour. So he put together a band of players that surprisingly hit that very difficult mark of pulling the Alan Parsons Project material off in the concert setting. And it was so cool to see that as a music fan. Go see Alan if he comes your way. And one thing that I think you'll really enjoy is hearing how many of those songs you know as a fan. And it's also an experience that definitely sent me down a few rabbit holes. It's Matt Wardlaw. We will definitely hit a few of those rabbit holes tonight. That is what we do here at Ultimate Classic Rock.
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Ozfest will return in the new year. That's what we love to hear as fans of hard rock and heavy metal. And even though Ozzy is gone, his legacy is eternal. And I think he would be happy if a bunch of us were together once again to enjoy a day full of heavy music. I can't wait. It's Ultimate Classic Rock.

2026 saw the Foo Fighters back out on a big headlining tour, playing stadiums in support of their latest album. Dave Grohl, though, also got to fulfill a lifelong goal of playing with AC/DC, sort of. He didn't actually get to play with AC/DC, as you might know, but Foo Fighters got to open for AC/DC, which in Dave's book, being there on that same stage in St. Louis was close enough to that original.

Rock the Casbah, The Clash. You might have some cash burning a hole in your pocket, so I'm going to mention this again. It's been a while, but I've been reading, or should I say devouring, Anarchy in the Studio, Punk Music, 1970 to 1979, The Rise of Punk Rock, which is an absolute brick, doorstop, whatever you want to call it, of a book. In terms of dimensions, I'd say it's about the size of a vinyl record, maybe a little bit bigger than that, but it weighs in at over 500 pages, so it's a coffee table book visually. But this thing is loaded to the brim with text, and author Tim Stiegel has done an incredible job of researching and writing about each band, including The Clash. And when you look at the source notes information in the back, not only did he do a lot of new interviews for the book, but he draws on books, websites, newspapers, anywhere else that has words. So I think that in the years to come, this thing is going to become pretty definitive for music fans who want to get really lost in the history of how the punk rock movement really started churning and where it went in the years that followed.

Utopianbooks.com is where you can find the book Anarchy in the Studio, Punk Music 1970 to 1979, The Rise of Punk Rock. And just thank your rock book nerd buddy Wardlaw later at Ultimate Classic Rock.

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Kansas management telling me that you see some tour dates out there already for 2027. 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Certainly 2026 offers some good proof of that with all the shows that they did with 38 Special and Brother Kane. 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It is always a pleasure to hear those Kansas songs live. 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